We're back. We're back here. June the 6th. The 6th month. 6th day. Around 8:30. Here in Hamilton. You're listening to The Next Exit. We got some Gnork. How do you say that? Gnork? Track called Easy MFX. We've got some Chad K coming up and some Victor Mato, some Simon Pulo, some Frank Roger tonight for you. Lots of names in there. Go until 9 p.m. Stay tuned. Still lots of music to be had. You know where you are. CFMU 93.3, Saturday night. You're here with me, The Next Exit. Have a good week, everybody. Stay cool. It's getting hotter out there, so stay hydrated. Drink a lot of water. And summer's coming soon, so gotta have some good weather. Can't stand the cold. Can't stand the snow. I need some good weather, you know, so we can enjoy ourselves out there. Have a good week. Be back here in 7 days for The Next Exit. Stay safe on the roads. A lot of accidents out there. A lot of crazy things. And be safe. Come back here in 7 days for The Next Exit. I'm putting the show on mixcloud.com/thenextexit without the talking stuff, so you can check it out there. 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Have a good week, everybody. Take care.

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The DJ was spinning. The vibe was out of this world. And then suddenly, he turned up with his crew, trying to be all cool. You know what? Can somebody get him out of here?

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And 5% are trying to wake up zombies. The 1% make sure that the 4% stops the 5% from waking up the 90%. This is not a war between two religions. This is not an ethnic war. This is not a racist war. It's none of these. This is the oldest trick in the book. Divide and conquer.

they create the division, they make sure you are racist, you're in, controlled by fear, you're breeding hate in order to divide so they can conquer. Do you know how a magician does his trick? So basically, he has a plan, and in order for him to do the trick without you noticing, he does this loud and thing here, so it's this

0: racist religion in order for them to just start implementing their agenda. None of these leaders who are leading us care about us. None of them. I mean, they've proven it one too many times. They create the problem, okay, they create it, and then for them to implement the solution, or to implement their plan, they call it the solution. How do you think we all got vaccines and COVID? How do you think now we're carrying these phones with all our information on it? Why do you think banks are going cashless?
1: Mas entenda, eu quero prosseguir.
0: If 90% wake up, do you know what will happen to that 1 and 4%? Kapoof, they can no longer lead 95% of power. Please wake up.

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Yours truly, PV, a.k.a. Philip Bellino, and DTS, a.k.a. Deep to the Soul, are ready to throw down for another hour and a half of hip-hop, underground hip-hop, boom-bap, a little bit of R&B, some old school, and some remixes just for you tonight. So a huge shout out to you, wherever you're at, wherever you be. If you're from the city of Hamilton, huge shout out to you, because that's where we're broadcasting from. Huge shout out to Eclipse, huge shout out to Realistic, who held this space before us with Live and Direct. And huge shout out to the staff and all the amazing other show programmers here at CFMU, helping to keep community radio up and running. And man, of course we couldn't be here without the listeners, so huge shout out to you. The beautiful, beautiful weather of summer is just starting to roll around, so we're going to keep it moving, keep it going, on and on, with Erykah Badu kicking it off. Huge shout out to Astro Omega with his track Brazilian Fly Girls. Check it out. This is The Steal.

0: frauds. Female frauds, pick my collar like the frauds. A thumbs up. And when my name comes up, this early championship, you conned in early. K-Rack, keep your foot on your neck like we do. We move ahead like we knew. 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We above it.
1: We above it.
0: We above it. 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We above it. Player, will you listen to me? Player, will you listen to me? Player, will you listen to me? You didn't have to do it.
2: This shit was all good just a week ago.

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0: flawless, cooking soul en los peroles. 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
1: uncut. 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
1: One time for your mind on a Saturday night. 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You can also catch us over there on YouTube under Generation Next Radio. Right now we got some chin beats. If I hardly recognize my own progress, you chat to DTS holding up the wheels of steel for that past 30. We had some Raz Fresco, some Eclipse and Tough Dumplin'. You chat to Eclipse and Tough Dumplin', Black Milk and Fat Ray, K-Rec and Checkmate featuring Sadat X, 14 Karat featuring Shad, Rod Digga featuring MC Light, J-Lib with the Youngsters, Del P, J-Worthy featuring Ty Dolla Sign, Brahma Bull featuring OK DZ, 112 featuring Black Rob, the Bad Boy remix, Erykah Badu, and then Astro Mega with his track Brazilian Fly Girls to kick off the show this week. Man, and if you are an artist, huge shout out to you. Please reach out to us over on the Gmail, the.steel.hiphop@gmail.com. 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
0: I learned from the greats. You know what I mean? I pay attention and study from the greats. So my phone could have the hit song on radio, and I probably have a better show than him, because the way that I have everybody into it and the way that I MC is better than him. You know what I mean? But you know, a lot of people don't know what MCing is, so.

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Yours truly, PV and DTS, here for another 30 minutes of music. Yours truly holding up the wheels for the past 30. We got some Emily, MC, and Rockwell with Like It's 93. About to get into some brand new S and DJ Glib Styles with Be On The Lookout, B-O-L-O, Bolo. We also got some brand new Jay Roberts. Man, I'd say these next four songs, I'm pretty sure they came out this week, so three of them brand new Canadians. We're going to get into that, but for now, if you are an artist from the city of Hamilton or even Canada or wherever you are, hit us up on the Gmail and the Instagram, the.steel.hiphop. And on the email, it's at gmail.com. On Instagram, it's just no@gmail.com, of course. Let us know where you're from, man. We'd love to hear from artists. Send us those DJ packs, and we'll keep it moving. S, DJ Glib Styles, Be On The Lookout, Bolo, check it out.

0: one last time for your mind on a Saturday night. This is The Steel, DTS and PV getting ready to make way for Ozilla Radio up next here on CFMU 93.3 FM. Huge shout out to everybody out there. Rounding up to be about 10:30 in the PM on a Saturday night. And you know we got to do a little double dip. We got Dilla Won't Do to cap off this week's show. Red Life with the Knights Young. And yes, don't forget if you're out there, be safe. Whoever you are, whoever you be, make sure you're having a good time and you're with the people that you love too when you can. And you know, we're just going to keep it moving. Thank you once again for checking out the show. You shout out to the Vintage Shop. You shout out to everybody that came in through the All In Together Presents The Elements show a couple of weeks ago. You shout out to Eclipse. You shout out to DJ Realistic. You shout out to Dr. Disc. You shout out to all the other dope programmers and staff at CFMU. Huge shout out to Dope FM. Huge shout out to In The Cut. Yo, we're out of here for the week. Peace.
1: But you can't be any geek off the street. Gotta be handy with the steel.

You're listening to 93.3 CFMU in Hamilton, Ontario. My name's Jamie. I'm the program director here, and we're playing a bunch of things that right now, at the time of recording, are brand new, or at least new-ish, to the station. That was The Weather Station from the album Humanhood and a track called Neon Signs. Coming up in this set, the next 90 minutes, we're going to check out some Young Gun Silver Fox, some Shane Pendergast, Casper Skulls, Cold Specs, Civic, Joel Plaskett, 2 Hours Traffic, Brian Eno, Deaf Heaven, bunch of different things. So let's get going on that, straight up with Wet. The album is Two Lives. The track is called Rosie. This is 93.3 CFMU.

0: this is Eve Jarvis and Gold Filigree from the album All Cylinders. Before that, we had Young Gun Silver Fox from their latest album, Pleasure, a track called Born to Dream. And we started off with Rosie from a band called Wet. We are McMaster University's radio station serving Hamilton and the McMaster campus. I mean, they're one and the same, really, aren't they? And we're just doing our thing in the basement of the Student Center here. You can also check us out, if you're not already there, at cfmu.ca. All of our shows have 8 weeks' worth of archived podcasts to check out. 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We're going to keep on going with more music. 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

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My name's Jamie. 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That was Cold Specs, Light for the Midnight, the name of their most recent record, and Wandering in the Wild, the track that we heard. Also, Casper Skulls are back. They are from... one of them is from Sudbury, I believe. I was going to say they are. Then I lost faith in my statement. Anyway, the album's called Kit Kat and the song was called Petty at a Funeral. We started off with Shane Pendergast from the album Winter's Grace, and we heard the title track off of that one. So let's keep on going. We're going to check out something newish from Courting. The album's called Lust for Life. This is Pause at You on 93.3 CFMU FM.

Taste testers. That's testers with an O. I don't know, like testors? I don't know why. Ask them. The album is of the same name. The track was called I Don't Want to Be a Zombie. That's how I feel most of the time, not always. I don't know. Anyway, playing lots of music here for you. We're about halfway through the show, maybe a little bit more. We heard Rossi and the Flame in there from This Is Not Your Lighter, which it's written in our library here as This Is Not Your Lighter, in like Not Your Lighter in caps. I'm just not sure if that's official or just something my staff did for fun. I have no idea. The track was called Need and Desire. We started off with Courting and Pause at You. Moving straight up into something new, this is from Civic. The album is called Chrome Dipped, and the track is called The Hog. CFMU.

Hey everybody, Jamie here, still with you for a couple more sets. That was Joel Plaskett, of course, the one and only. The album is called One Real Reveal. That was Let Me Go, Joe. I think I had the pleasure of interviewing him one time? Maybe more, I'm not sure. I think it was only once, and it was while he was still a member of his former band. I'm not 100% sure. Anyway, Dirty Nice in there from Planet Weekend and Like Best Friends. We started off with The Hog from Civic. Now we're going to move into a band that have come and gone from Hamilton several times. Lal, L-A-L, have a album out in the last couple months called Spectacular. This is I Know You Fool on 93.3.

I didn't know this was going to be like a PEI-centric special today. I didn't plan on it, but that's another artist from that island. That was 2 Hours Traffic from I Never See You Anymore and Andy McGoffin. One of their other albums was a real favorite of mine. I listened to it a lot. And I'm not really telling you a great story here because I can't remember which album it is. Just check out the band is what I would say. A reunion from those guys. Unexpected, I think. Unless maybe you knew them. And maybe you knew it was coming. Derev in there with Cyclone from the album Troubled Mind. And we had Lal from Spectacular with I Know You Fool. Moving on into someone who has a little bit of a relationship with Hamilton. The one and only Brian Eno. Who, of course, worked here with Dan Lanois back in the proverbial day. Brian Eno and B.D. Wolf released 2 albums, and we're going to hear a track from one of them. Simultaneously, I should add, they came out. The album that we're going to hear from is Luminal. The track's called Play On, so let's check it out. This is Brian Eno and B.D. Wolf.

Once again, back is me. I tried to do a Public Enemy thing that failed miserably, so I had to stop. We just heard The Last Waltzin' from Wet House and Kalua La, the name of that track. Before that, Death Heaven from Lonely People with Power. I still love and I'm a little afraid of that album title. Lonely People with Power, not a good thing. Heathen, the name of that track. And Brian Eno with Beatty Wolf. And Play On from Luminal. Gonna head right out of here with The Fall. Yes, The Fall. They have been releasing a bunch of albums lately on Bella Union, and this is the latest live collection. It's called Singles Live, and this is Fiery Jack. So, hope you've enjoyed the show. My name's Jamie, and this is CFMU.ca, or it's 93.3 CFMU. 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

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I mean, even if I told you, you wouldn't believe it. Do you know what would happen if I suddenly decided to stop going into work? A business big enough that it could be listed on the NASDAQ goes belly.

0: is beautiful.
1: And still, the Alpha and the Omega. You could describe me rightfully as the animal the dog whistle blows so loud for. How about that? My bite pressure is much too much for their racist bones, though. So they gaslight jet black me, unaware that I'm wired with the nerve to survive the evils of the colonizers' plan to put Whitey on the moon and develop colonies of submissive coons. Man, listen, we are the proverbial overqualified underdog, trapped in the white man's fear that my progress means his loss. I mean, we've seen this movie before, and when a coin is tossed, it always lands in a cup of white tears, a ripple in your placid pool of dissonance, if you will. And still, Blacklist not only strives, but reinvents how to thrive, despite the heels on our backs and the knees on our necks, despite our prayers unanswered and typecast as fallen from grace from the door. The animal, trapped in a new plantation, the ever algorithmic and universally predictable white privilege. And the winters and falls between too black, too strong, and the complexion for protection, laws written to gerrymander my voice back to the days of Jim Crow and sharecropping at best, yet I stand here before you today, fortified by my ordained connection to the earth as the original man, the Alpha and Omega. My bite pressure, much too much for their racist bones. So they manufacture my narrative revised, full of conspiratorial theater and lies. The old narrative about who the black man is must die. The odds we battle are no small odds at all. And as you can see, we have not lost any belief in ourselves or our purpose. Because our purpose is one of process and progression.
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3: 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We're Ben Focus, man.
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0: Hey, I'm so Benefocused that I deserve, like, a medal or, like, a crown and a scepter or something with my name on it.
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0: 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This is Amplitude. Amplitude. Amplitude.
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0: We'll be back in less than 2 minutes' time to drop some more dimes right here on Amplitude. Right here on Amplitude. Right here on Amplitude. Right here on Amplitude.
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6: 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This is Amplitude. Amplitude. Amplitude. Amplitude. 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

0: This is Daddy J on the control. Daddy J on the control. Daddy J on the
1: control. Like when we first started hanging out, hip hop came. It was disco, then disco turned to the hip hop. Then the hip hop, like, okay, people wanted that alternative, now you got hot.

The garage was that, right? So I had to be about, let me see. Because Fresh was just house. And it was that big chick, too. You know that?

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All 10 of them put together by CFMU and C101.5 up until the end, at which point it was just CFMU, but we'll get to that story when we get there. Thanks for tuning in. We started into disc two on the last episode, and these are three-hour episodes of local music, so yeah, they're long, but they're varied and so, so interesting. Anyway, there was some weird ripping issue with the old CD, and that song did not appear. That is from the first collection, and it's Hamilton Sun's Science-Spheric with Radio Diffusion rebroadcast. Science-Spheric, you know, a legendary band, been around for some time, since the 90s, started off as Gleet, had a terrible, terrible accident, and the singer of Gleet was killed in a car accident. They went on as Cyan, and then Science-Spheric, and, you know, really legendary, especially in, like, shoegazy sort of circles. That album was voted in the top 50 Canadian albums of all time when Chart Magazine did it in the 90s. They did it twice, and I don't recall if it ended up the second time around, but it sure did the first time. So anyway, Science-Spheric in there. Oh, and they're buddies of mine, too. So full disclosure, it's a local music show. I'm a local music guy. Come on, that's going to happen. We're going to get on now. Moving on back into disc two, which of course was 2007, with Afternoons in Stereo, who we heard from on the first disc. This is The City is Sleeping on 93.3.

As far as I'm concerned, nothing says Hamilton like that guy. B.A. Johnson with, of course, Oski Wee Wee, final track on disc one from Everybody Dance Now, volume two. Before B.A., we heard from a Northern Chorus with a track called Skeleton Keys, the rest in there with Innocent Fools, and we started off that set with Afternoons in Stereo, The City is Sleeping. So we move on now onto the second disc of the collection. We're going to hit it with Party Tank. So get in your party mood.

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And, the collection was called Everybody Dance Now, Songs from Hamilton. This is Volume 2. We did this for 10 years. We also had the CNC Music Festival, which was why the CNC, CFMU, C101, or CIOI, I guess, technically. Anyway, hence the Everybody Dance Now title. It's a bit of an old-timey dance music joke. Apologies. Anyway, we heard in that set, that was Matt Paxton from Disc 2 with My Love. Now, Matt, I think at the time, was living in Hamilton. He moved away and moved back again, if I'm not mistaken. Before that, someone who never left town, Tommy Swick with Comin' Twos. And Tommy, of course, had an extraordinary career right out of the gate, and Juno noms and all kinds of things. So kind of cool to have him on this disc. Porcelain Youth before that from In the Mouth of Madness. And we started off with Party Tank. And, of course, the track is called Party Tank. Probably from an album called Party Tank, but I don't recall. We are going to keep going. Sorry, by the way, I forgot Max Paxton. I could stop and re-record this, but I'm not going to. Matt Paxton's song is not just called My Love. There's a bracket. It's My Love, bracket.

One of the things I find fun and interesting about going through these compilations is you can see there are a lot of artists who are on every comp or close to it because they've always been around. They were around for that full 10 years. Others, I talked about how I'd sort of forgotten about In Silent Code. It's because they split up. So, of course, eventually, they're not on the collections. And it's fun to see who's still around, who's not, what they're doing now, what's happening in their lives. That was Heat with Education. Before that, Queen C with Brother. I still see her around. She's been doing all kinds of really great artistic work. But I don't know about the singing. Not so sure if she's been doing much of that. We heard Michelle Titian in there with Rose Feathers and In Silent Code with Mechanical Salvation. Moving on to a band called Young Rival. They changed their name between records, of course. They were The Ride Theory before that, and that's how they build themselves on the first EDN compilation. Anyway, here it's Young Rival, Dead End Scene, the New York City Mix 2 on 93.3 CFMU, McMaster University, Hamilton, on.

We are going back in time to 2007 and checking out the collection of Hamilton, Ontario music that we put out back then. Everybody Dance Now. Songs from Hamilton Volume 2, that there was Holiday with Sniper. Before that, the Vapids with Dead Letter Department. Before that, Simply Saucer with Bulletproof Nothing. So super thankful to the guys at Sonic Onion and to Edgar and the band for giving us that track, because it's kind of like their big hit. It's the one song there's a video for. If you don't know the story of Simply Saucer, by the way, if you're not from Hamilton or maybe you're too young to know it or what have you, a lot of our listeners are rolling their eyes going, oh, I know the story. Still, in a nutshell, Simply Saucer recorded some things with Dan and Bob Lanois back in the day in the mid-70s and had a live recording done on the roof of Jackson Square, and nothing ever came of their existence. People didn't like them. They were too far ahead of their time. Sounds like something sassy you'd say if you were a member of the band, but it is true. They were very influenced by everything from Stockhausen to Iggy Pop, and they kind of fit into that Velvet Underground, Pink Fairies, Syd Barrett world of music. But Hamilton was like, what? I don't even understand what that means. What's happening? So, I mean, they had fans. It wasn't like they were disliked, but they never were as big as they deserved, and somehow they got rediscovered. Later on, a fellow named Bruce Mowat put out a record on Mole Records, and that's called Cyborgs Revisited. The first side is the studio stuff. The second side is the live on the roof of Jackson Square stuff. The record did really well, gained some high-profile fans, and since then, there's been a few reissues, Sonic Onion having done, I think, the most recent of them, though I could be wrong about that. And the band ended up getting back together. So Edgar does solo. Edgar Bro, the singer and songwriter and guitarist, does some solo stuff. Also does stuff with Saucer, which is a lineup, a mishmash, hodgepodgey mishmash, as Paul Panchasek would say, of cool local folk in the band. Anyway, Simply Saucer, that's a story. If you didn't know, there's a book about them. You can check it out. There's lots of information in there. Started off with Young Rival from the compilation we're talking about, EDN Volume 2, that was Dead and Seen. We're going to move on because I've been yakking too much. Drew Smith, Black and Blue.

93.3 CFMU, part two of our I Don't Know Yet How Many Parts collection of Everybody Dance Now songs from Hamilton CDs. That there was Don't Give Up by a band or a fellow named Carm Milioto, who's done a whole bunch of different things in this town. We also had If It's Good For Me by the Mississippi Kings. We had She's a Drug by Dan Griffin, great songwriter, and was a founding original member of the Arkells, who you might have heard of at some point in time, and left the band to go to law school, and now, I believe, is working as an entertainment lawyer. Is he the Arkells entertainment lawyer? I really don't know. Anyway, She's a Drug, great song, good guy. Black and Blue started us off, fellow named Drew Smith. Moving on into more music, because I talked so much last time, Hangover Sex and NASCAR. I could make a joke that it sounds like a Sunday at my house, except the joke would be untrue. Hangover Sex and NASCAR, it's Orphans on 93.3.

93.3 CFMU, we're in Hamilton, Ontario, and we are celebrating Hamilton music on this show, playing you some stuff from a good, 13 years ago, 2007. You know, back when things were great, he says, shrugging, at least compared to now. And that track was the last one on Volume 2. Everybody Dance Now, Songs from Hamilton Volume 2, ended with Devin Craig. Devin Craig McDonald, local guy, former CFMU DJ. And that was Morning Edit. We had Circuit Breaker before that with Blisters, great band who played all that stuff live. So all that cray drumming you heard there, why did I sing that word? All that bananas drumming that you heard there is local fella. Dan Empringham, talented. They were a great band to see live too. Before that, Cursed with Hawaii, and Orphans started us off with Hangover Sex and NASCAR. The song. They didn't actually start us off with, forget it, you got the joke. So that was 2007. And I can't remember exactly when it happened, but at some point, we moved from doing the C&C Music Festival as a festival in clubs around town to doing the

We did all this stuff again, so it came time for Everybody Dance Now, Songs from Hamilton 3. We started off, with a winner here, The Reason, a great local band, and a great song, We're So Beyond This, with the great Sarah Quinn from Tegan and Sarah. 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

93.3 CFMU going down memory lane and talking about all things Hamilton in terms of music. Everybody Dance Now, songs from Hamilton 3, our third compilation collection, and it was 2008. And it appears that the CNC Music Festival was still going on, regardless of what I said before. Forget me. It was still happening this time around, the third annual. It's right here on the inside of the disc. You may remember the disc if you're a collector. I don't know, you could be. It had the great picture of the train yards down by Bayfront, a wonderful photo by Aaron Siegert, I think is how the name is said. And the design, every year, fantastic, just got better and better, done by Greg Vickers and Greg Vickers Design here in Hamilton. In that set, though, we heard The Rest with Walk on Water, Absolute Beginnings. I always loved how that song gets kind of epic. Great band. There was a large number of them, and I know that I know Adam and Jordan. And Jordan has a studio, works with Adam, I think still makes some music, has a bunch of, not a bunch, a couple of restaurants in the local area, which is really, really cool. And Adam runs Auteur Research, which is a music company. Both busy guys. Do miss The Rest, though. They were a great band. We had Young Rival back for a third year with Your Island, Joel Elliott with MDMA, and The Reason featuring Sarah Quinn, a.k.a. the Sarah and Tegan and Sarah. We're So Beyond This, the track we heard. Next up, Spirits with Forbidden Flame. This is Brad from the Marble Index and from Cosmos Quartet and from Dinner Bells and from... He's got some music. He makes some music with some bands. This is Spirits 93.3 CFMU.

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1: Now the GBZ does it like a gradual sneak up. Soda and tea biscuits, then you got the hiccup. This is not a stick up, cause I am not a thief. I wanna put a cross.

You are listening to CFMU in Hamilton, Ontario at McMaster University, and we are going through 2008, cutting through the tree of Hamilton music that year and checking out some of the rings, doing a cross-section, if you will, of bands that were around and appeared on the Everybody Dance Now compilation, Volume 3. That was New Slang, New Slang Biz Hypa. You might recognize some of the voices on that one, or at least Motem. We also heard Dark Mean. Dark Mean was a really interesting artist. Mark Dean, I think, was his name. And that was a track called China. Not sure whatever happened to the music making on his part. Really not sure. Got to find out. Before that, Creases from Tara Lightfoot. This was her first appearance, I believe. And of course, it's hard to believe that she was making music. She was so young back then. This is 2008, 12 years ago. Her new album comes out this month on Sonic Onion. And great stuff. And of course, before that, her eventual bandmate, Brad Germain, is the singer for this group, Spirits. We heard Forbidden Flame. They worked together in The Dinner Bells, who I would love to see come back. And May, you never know. Anyway, moving back on to an artist who by this point did not need, well, actually, to be honest, from the get-go, Caribou did not need support from CFMU and 101.5 FM. But Dan's also a good guy, and he understood the cause, so he kept giving us his music. This is Niobe from Caribou on 93.3 CFMU.

93.3 CFMU, my name is Jamie, I'm the program director here, and we are playing for you, Everybody Dance Now, songs from Hamilton, the entire series, here in what I believe is the sixth hour of programming. We have finally reached the third disc. We're in 2008. That was Koshik with a track called Lying in the Sun. Now, Koshik hasn't released a lot, but Koshik was fairly legendary at the time amongst those who were in the know, which I just happened to be because Koshik worked here for a spell at CFMU and was signed to a label down in California and was friends with the Junior Boys and friends with Caribou as well. So it was really cool to get the Koshik track here. Before that, we had Lee Reed with Feast or Famine. People's Republic, Lee decided to disband People's Republic and do something more full on hip hop with turntables and microphones as opposed to a live band. And this is the result. And he is still around. In fact, did a live show in the parking lot behind the Casbah with B.A. Johnson back in September, I think it was. So, of course, you've heard lots from Lee, and you will hear lots more from Lee on the next several shows. Slow Hand Motem before that with Freaky Ta, and we started off with Caribou and Niobe, I think is how it's pronounced. But, yeah, great track. Great guy. Moving back into something a little more mellow, this is Matt Paxton, who we heard on the last compilation. This is Those Old Red Moons on 93.3 CFMU.

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You're listening to 93.3 CFMU FM in Hamilton, Ontario, CFMU.ca, playing all Hamilton music on this particular show. We are very slowly approaching the end of this segment because doing more than a three-hour show is just maybe a bit much. That was Kilman Zoo, I think it's said to rhyme with Kilman Zoo. I never knew much about this band, but I really loved everything I ever heard. That was New York Calling. And before that, we heard Pumps with In or Out. We also heard Dan Griffin back again. As I mentioned earlier, he was a founding member of the Arkells. That's a track called Emily. And Matt Paxton with Those Old Red Moons. And we're moving on to, now this track, especially at the time, 2008, I thought this should have been an enormous, huge hit. It sounded so mainstream friendly in a good way, if that makes sense. That is not a slight at all. I thought the song should have been huge. It was not, but, you know, well, y'all slept on that then. This is Ocean Ship with Hot Black on 93.3.

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That was Tom Wilson, I think pre-Lee Harvey Oswald. Maybe not pre-Blackie and the Rodeo Kings, though. In fact, I'm pretty sure it wasn't. Keep on Grinning is the name of the track. We had John Kirby with When Princess Won't Sing, not The Princess, and Ocean Ship with Hot Black with those big na-na-na choruses, man, should have been huge. But, you know, sometimes the music business just isn't fair. I gotta go, because I gotta get out of here quick so I can wrap this up in under 3 hours. There will be an issue 3 of this program where we will move on from songs from Hamilton 3 into songs from Hamilton 4 and beyond. This was the first track on disc 2 of Everybody Dance Now, songs from Hamilton 3, The Morning Stars with All Coming Down.

Hey, everybody. You are listening to episode 4 of the Everybody Dance Now special that I decided to do on a random whim because the pandemic has us all bored and searching for new things to do. So I thought it was time to go back down memory lane and check out some old Hamilton indie rock, hip-hop, dance, all kinds of different styles of music. And that was Dodger, a band who used to pack them in back in the proverbial day. And the track was called The Sleep. And just a quick bit of history, if this is the first time you're hearing these shows, Everybody Dance Now, Songs from Hamilton, was a series of CDs that CFMU put out for many years in conjunction with The Hawk, which was back then Indie FM 101.5 up at Mohawk College. And then we put out the last few ourselves. But this was one of the co-presentations for the CNC Music Festival, which happened, I guess, the final one, or maybe not. It's hard for me to remember. It's a long time ago. 2009, October 9th, 2009, the fourth annual. What I can't remember is if this was wrapped into Supercrawl yet or not. I just don't recall. Doesn't matter. Let's keep on going with music. We're going to hear the remainder of Disc 2 here on Episode 4, and that's going to move on with En Francais, with The Hours on 93.3 CFMU.

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This is Hamilton, Ontario's college radio station, community radio station, campus-based community station, whatever you want to call it. I'm Jamie Tennant, program director, and we're playing a bunch of old stuff for you all from Hamilton or originally from Hamilton. Some of these artists, many of them relocated to other places, like that person, NLX. I believe she went to New York. Buckle Up, the name of that track. Live How You Live, before that with Breakdown Hollywood. Cosmonaut with Gravity, Safe and Sound. And we started off that set with En Francais. And my French pronunciation is terrible, even when I'm just trying to say in French. That was a track called The Hours. And hope you're having a good day or evening. I don't know when this is going to air. It could be at any given time. I'm going to keep on going with the music. Ocean Ship, a band that we played previously, their track Hot Black. I always thought it should have been some kind of big radio hit, especially for the era that it came out. This is another track from the same group. It's called Excited, and Ocean Ship did, after we stopped putting these collections out, finally put out another record. You might want to check it out if you can. Excited, Ocean Ship, 93.3 CFMU.

set, we just heard the Morning Stars with Radiation, SG Cynics in there with Red Meat and Blue 88s, and Steve's been an old friend, been a friend for a long time. SG, the S, of course, for Steve. He is based in Hamilton, always has been, at least since he started making music as SG. He was formerly in, several bands, including a band called Summer Snow, who were close friends of mine. And this stuff, he's been writing great music. Every CD he's put out has been better than the last. So if you're a fan of that folky sound, you should check Steve out. He's not just a folky, though. He's got a real bass in a lot of really strong 80s pop, like Squeeze or stuff like that. So interesting in a couple of different ways. Pumps with Hot Cop and Ocean Ship with Excited. Starting off the set there. We're going to keep on going. A lot of these bands are no longer with us. I don't mean that they've deceased. It sounded so dramatic when I said it that way. It's just they aren't around anymore. It's hard for a band to keep together for a long period of time. And I know a lot of these bands I have not heard of in a while, such as the Morning Stars there, Stab City, and the Goddamn Goddams. Always like that name. They're up in this next set. And then, actually, this set will round out the rest of Disc 2 of Everybody Dance Now songs from Hamilton 4. So let's just get to them. This is 93.3.

The one and only wax mannequin who has appeared on a whole heap and helping of these disc collections that we put out. And he closed out the fourth edition with a track called Something to Hide. Before that, The Vanishers with 4 AM, The Goddamn Goddams with Steel City Living, and Stab City with Rock Now. And that was it for 2009's collection. And we move directly into 2010. That was the one, if you have any memory of what the covers looked like, black and white, sort of a landscape of the 403 heading towards Toronto, I believe. And by now we had definitely kind of worked on an aesthetic. We've been working with Greg Vickers Design on all of these covers, and fabulous work every time. Started getting more original artwork used in terms of photographs and original art pieces as well. Coming up, we had some neat ones. I'll credit those artists when the time comes. But this disc, number 5, I'm not even sure where the photo... Mike Carrisco did that photo on the cover. And again, we are listening to Hamilton music from yesteryear, although not that long ago. At least now, with disc 5, we're within the decade. This came out in 2010, and the festival that sheer festival, I can't talk. I could go back and record this over. It's digital. I'm not gonna. The festival that year was definitely part of Supercrawl. We even wrote so on the disc, September 24th, 2010. So almost exactly 10 years ago. Well, not really, because I have no idea when you're hearing this. Anyway, Tara Lightfoot, who has a new album out now called Consider the Speed. She's on Sonic Onion Records, has been doing extremely well. This is the mellower side of her stuff. And I remember she played this for Gunner at 101. And myself and Afternoons in Stereo was also in the house for this performance. She did it on the simulcast, the Everybody Dance Now Songs from Hamilton simulcast, the CNC Music Festival simulcast. Anyway, we were up at Mohawk, and like, I think there was real tears. I think she made us weep. This is Orisa, Tara Lightfoot, 93.3.

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We are coming to you from McMaster University, the basement of the Student Center, and we're going back to 2010 this week to play you a bunch of Hamilton music that came from that year or slightly before and collected on Everybody Dance Now, songs from Hamilton 5. Now, I made this disclaimer before, I make it again. When these CDs came out, they were intended to be a cross-section of a lot of the bands that you would see at a lot of the venues on a lot of regular nights in town. It was never meant to be exhaustive or all-inclusive. It couldn't be. We don't have a lot of blues artists on here, for example. So there are genres that are underrepresented. We were going for the pop, rock, dance, CRTC category thing, mostly. Mostly, not entirely. But, yeah, if you hear a year that I'm talking about and you're thinking, well, where's this band or that band? We couldn't fit them all on. We were doing double discs because we wanted to get as many artists as we could. And we averaged around 40. 40, 41, 42 on each collection, each double disc collection. So I think we did all right. That was David's with Mitch Bowden and Dead Walkie. Before that, we had Young Rival with Got What You Need. Dan Griffin and the Regrets in there with Age of Empires. I'm sorry. As I said before, Dan Griffin, former Arkell. That was him with his band. And Tara Lightfoot starting us off in that set with Orisa. Orisa? I don't know if I'm saying it right. We're going to move on to more music, though, because I've been babbling. Steve Bick with Like Snow.

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Do not fail yourself. Do not fail your family. Now the time has come for you to prove

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1: 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I'm Jamie. I'm hosting this little shindig, playing all kinds of tunes for you from various collections that we have put out over the years. I don't know why I said that word that way. That was a weird way to say collections. Canadian Winter, great group. Back to the Bricks, the name of that track. Before that, one of, in my opinion, one of the best songs we have on any of the 10 Everybody Dance Now compilations, Caribou with Odessa. Still very, very happy that Dan understood his roots and cared about them and provided the song to hometown radio, although he certainly didn't have to. And that goes for any of these artists, really, but especially the ones who have, you know, made a name for themselves internationally, like Caribou. It's pretty impressive. So I love that track. Odessa, Matt Paxton in there with Dear Babe, and Steve Bick starting off the set with Like Snow. Moving into something else from Dark Mean, this is Music Box on 93.3.

93.3 CFMU, this is Jamie, and this is Everybody Dance Now, the long, endless series of specials with me playing some local stuff for you. Let's get straight to it. That was the Junior Boys, and all these songs, again, as I mentioned last break, all these songs that we got, it's amazing that these artists were supporting community radio in their town. Junior Boys with Dull to Pause, Arkells with I'm Not the Sun, and I mixed up the order of two things there, by the way. We started with Dark Means Music Box, but actually, on the disc, it should have been Cowlick with Wires. So instead, we started with Dark Mean, went into Cowlick, then Arkells and Junior Boys. Gonna keep on going with Huron. This is Chicken Wing on 93.3. Hamilton, Ontario, McMaster University.

morning I was coming down, born with a nervous breakdown. I hit the ground, been beaten down by boredom. I got afternoon.

I was looking for a word from God. If silence was gold, I'd be a rich man. What's good for me is good for all.

That was Robin DeLonto with Good Day. And that track got me thinking, you know, I can put on these compilations and lots of Hamilton music that came out afterward. We stopped putting out the compilations in 2015. And there are so many songs that I hear and I think, why is that song not some kind of a hit when song X over here was? I would stack up so much of what I hear from this city up against anything that was on a major label in the U.S. that got pushed, that got singles around the world. The face of music changes rapidly, but nevertheless, these artists are doing such incredible work, and there's lots of tracks on these 10 discs that I think the songs are as good as whatever anyone else was putting out at that time. But then again, maybe I'm biased. Maybe I'm a big Hamiltonian, what's the word I'm looking for? Booster? Stan? I don't know. Pick your word. I'm probably biased. Anyway, also in that set before Robin DeLonto, we had Lee Harvey Osmond. Of course, that's Tom Wilson's group, or one of them. The track was called Cuckoo's Nest. We heard Nilla with Full of Grace. I've always really, really liked that track of hers. We started off with Huron and a track called Chicken Wing. Gonna go on now into something from a fella named Ian Smith. The track is called Passing Trains. Once again, we are CFMU.

93.3 CFMU ending that set with the end of disc one of Everybody Dance Now, songs from Hamilton 5. The fifth of 10 compilations we put out, often with the help of our good friends up at the Hawk, or Indie FM as it was at the time, 101.5 at Mohawk College. And that track was Electroluminescent with Atala and Renee. Before that, Harlan Pepper with a track called Great Lakes. Now, Harlan Pepper are no longer a group, but the folks involved are doing lots of stuff. Off the top of my head, I know Thompson is playing in Lee Harvey Oswald with his dad, Tom. And, of course, Dan Edmonds, the singer from Harlan Pepper, has a couple of solo records out now, one full length and one, I believe it's an EP, and they're both phenomenal. And I really suggest you go check them out if you are sort of a fan of singer-songwriters. But also, it's different. He's doing it a little differently. And you'll see what I mean if you listen to his latest one called Softy. Really good stuff. Lee Reed in there, always good stuff. That was Bazooka Rap. And we started off with Passing Trains from Ian Smith. Moving on to disc two. Now, here's a band that was with us for some time and has not been for a little while, but always did great stuff and good guys. And, of course, you might know one of the members, a fella named Mike Veerman. And if the name is not, provoking any kind of memory response from you, he's Mike on Much. So, there you go. Mike Veerman. San Sebastian, the name of the group, and this is Young Youth. On 93.3 CFMU, CFMU.ca.

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I'm Jamie, the program director, and this is episode 4 of our kind of untitled, rambly, pandemic-inspired look back at the Everybody Dance Now Songs from Hamilton collections. And that was Spirits with Into Gentle Arms, the Mike Chambers remix. Before that, we had St. Alvia with Jonxer. We had Going Through the Motions with 360 Degrees of Summer. And we started off with San Sebastian and a track called Young Youth. We are actually now moving into the last little bit of the show, the last sixth of the show, I guess. About 2.5 hours through right now. So I'm going to stop talking and try to squeeze in as much music as we can. This is a track called Mad Combo, Miramichi on 93.3 CFMU. Did I say that right?

0: This is 93.3 FM, CFMU, and I'm going to keep it short because I promised I was going to try to squeeze in a lot of music if possible. That was a band called The Seasonal with Wait For You. Before that, perhaps my favorite Christmas song ever. Well, it's up there with The Waitresses and Run DMC. But anyway, The Vanishers with Ginger St. James, Christmas Wish, and the video shot at the, pardon me while I weep, No Longer With Us, This Ain't Hollywood. So you should check that out on YouTube. If you haven't already, The City and the Sea, 100 is the track we heard. And I'm having some trouble with the speaking today. Best that I keep it short like I'm planning. Miramichi with Mad Combo. Moving on to a group called Dodger, Weed the Truth on 93.3.
1: We infiltrate.

that's it, folks. We are done. There is no more time. I hope you enjoyed the show. That was right there, Sandman Viper Command with Yo Bobcat. We had the Punk Rods with Rip It Up. We had Fall of Spring with Running Scared. And we started that set off with Dodger and We the Truth. We're moving on now to Racula with Too Cool to Say Hi. I'll be back again with Episode 5 moving into 2006, maybe even 2007. Thanks for listening.

Good afternoon. You're tuned to 93.3 on a Friday afternoon about 1 o'clock. It's time for the Come Sunday program. Half hour of gospel music from the golden age of gospel and beyond. My name's Paul. I'm your host for the next half hour. Coming up in the next couple of weeks, on June the 19th, south of the border, is the annual Juneteenth celebrations. It's a national holiday, and it's considered to be it's a holiday commemorating the emancipation of enslaved African Americans. Juneteenth marks the day in 1865 when Union soldiers arrived in Galveston, Texas, to announce that the Civil War had ended and that all enslaved people were free. It's an African-American holiday. It's a national holiday in the U.S., although it seems like the administration is trying to kind of shunt Juneteenth to the side. But we're going to celebrate it on the Come Sunday program this afternoon. And we begin with Mary Clayton. And this is a piece of music that some people consider the black national anthem, Lift Every Voice and Sing. The great session singer, Mary Clayton.

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He is unconcerned.

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1: Hey there, Bobby.
2: Hey, it's Mavis Staples.
1: Hey, fellas, what's up? Hey. Oh, it's good to see all you. My goodness, Bobby, you got a nice place here.
2: Well, welcome to California, Mavis.
1: Thank you much. Whoa, you got a nice view.
2: Yeah, it is. You can sit on this porch and look right straight into Hawaii.
1: Yeah, I was over in them foothills.
2: Why?
1: I was looking for me some shoes. I'm kind of hungry now, though. You got anything to eat?
2: Well, I'm sure we do. Mama, we have anything to eat?
3: Sure, we got plenty of chicken out there in the yard.
2: Well, we're going to go knock a few of them off and fry them up.
1: Hey, girl. Well,
3: wait a minute.
2: Mavis, I've had the blues.
1: Oh, Bobby.
2: Mm-hmm.
1: Don't tell me you got the blues.
2: Mm-hmm. I've been up all night laying in bed, had insomnia, reading Snooze Week.
1: Oh, Snooze Week. That ain't going to get rid of no blues.
2: Mm-mm.
1: We got to do some singing. Let's do some singing.
2: Oh, yeah, let's
1: sing about

There's Bob Dylan and his touring band with special guest Mavis Staples from an album called Gotta Serve Somebody, the Gospel Songs of Bob Dylan, and it features gospel artists performing some of the songs Bob Dylan wrote during what is called his gospel period, from Slow Train Coming Up to about Shot of Love, those albums, when Bob decided to write gospel music. And he took a beating for it, but looking back in retrospect, he wrote some great gospel songs, and you heard them in that set. Well, no, let's go back before that. The very beginning of the set, we had Mary Clayton. She is a session singer, and you may have been listening and said, I know that voice. Where do I know that voice from? You know that voice from the Rolling Stones' Gimme Shelter. She's the voice at the beginning of that. They called her in the middle of the night. She showed up in the studio with her bedroom slippers and her pajamas on, her nightgown on, to sing that introduction, that fabulous introduction to Gimme Shelter on the Rolling Stones song. But that's Mary Clayton. Her brother is Sam Clayton, and he's the conga player in Little Feat. They're a musical family. But from Mary Clayton, from one of her solo albums, we had a couple tracks. We began with what is sometimes considered the Black National Anthem, Lift Every Voice and Sing. That goes back to the civil rights days of the 1960s. And then a total rewrite of a song associated with a hymn associated with Mahalia Jackson, Keep Your Eye on the Sparrow, but quite a different version from Mary Clayton in that set. And then that took us to Gotta Serve Somebody, the Gospel Songs of Bob Dylan. First, we had Lee Williams and the Spiritual QCs with When You Gonna Wake Up, then a tour de force, a dynamite gospel performance from Rance Allen on Bob Dylan's When He Returns, and then finally Bob and Mavis Staples with Gotta Change My Way of Thinking. There was that spoken word introduction, a little dialogue between Mavis and Bob Dylan at the beginning of that track. That actually is almost a verbatim copy of a little dialogue. Goes way back to the 1930s, and the dialogue was between the Carter family and the singing break band Jimmy Rogers, almost exactly the same words. And, you know, Bob, he's such a musical historian and has such a photographic memory. He revived that Carter family Jimmy Rogers dialogue for Gotta Change My Way of Thinking. You're listening to the Breakfast, or not the Breakfast of Champions. No, that was yesterday morning. Where have I been? No, this is our kind of a sister program to the Breakfast of Champions, the Come Sunday program on a Friday afternoon. Right now we have the Detroiters and Angels Watching Over Me.

All day and all night, the Detroiters got angels watching over them. We've got angels watching over us, and they're telling us it's time to wrap up the program. Thanks for joining us on the Come Sunday program this afternoon. We'll go with one more from the Detroiters to take us out. This is a tune called, just let me get this, press this button, press that button, and press that button. Okay, here we go. Yeah, the old favorite, Old Time Religion, to take us out from the Detroiters. We'll see you next Friday afternoon for more gospel. Bye-bye. Thank you.

Hi guys, welcome to Declutter. I'm your host Nikita and it is first week of June. I'm very excited to get into this topic. I have been busy with graduation. It's graduation season here at McMaster, where CFMU is placed. We're having a lot of graduations coming up next 2 weeks, and I'm one of the graduates, so we've been very, very busy. But if you don't know, Declutter is a show where we look at pop culture, media, overall popular culture, like internet culture, stuff that's going on right now, what's trending, what's up, and also just looking at the nitty-gritties of like popular things that we're seeing in our TV shows, on the internet, in our movies, and dissecting it and looking into it deeper. And we have done so many episodes. Last week we did it on dystopia and the why, for the love of dystopia, why Hollywood loves dystopian movies and why we love dystopian movies. And we looked at like Hunger Games, The Handmaid's Tale, Black Mirror, and we had a really good conversation about it, I think. So we are going to be talking about summer, because it's summer. We're back. It's summertime. We're having a good time. Everything is happening in summer. And I think for me, summer is always introduced by Love Island. And I've been having, like, Love Island has just had this first, Love Island USA specifically, has just had its first few episodes and everyone's already, like, going insane. And for me, that's a sign of summer for me. Last summer, I had to get a surgery and just watching Love Island just made me feel so, like, so energized and all that stuff. So we're going to be talking about summer, the things that are happening during summer period, what's going to be happening social, like on the internet, what's going to be popular. And we're also going to be, this is kind of like a general episode. I think sometimes we're very focused on certain topics, but this is a general episode since, like, due to graduation, I feel like I have been so everywhere. And this is like a good conversation to have about like internet culture and all that stuff for anyone who is listening. So I hope you enjoy the episode. We're going to have a lot of fun. So we are going to talk about, first we have to talk about the reality TV show. I think reality TV shows should always be released in the summer. I think reality TV is such a summer like thing. Like, you will absolutely enjoy yourself if you're watching a reality TV show during the summer. And that's why Love Island being around this period is so good. I'm already seeing people go for watch parties. They're meeting their friends to watch Love Island. I've been invited today. I'm going after this. I'm going to go and watch Love Island in a person's house, and where we're going to be making noises and like shouting every time someone makes a stupid decision because they're on TV. It's so beautiful. It's a beautiful time to be online. And then when after the episode ends, you go on Twitter and you read everyone agreeing or disagreeing with you, and you're all making fun of like people, or you're all like thirsting over other contestants. And then you go to TikTok where someone has made an 8-minute video as to a debrief about an episode and what's happening and all that stuff. And it's a bit of, I'm like, this is not a paid advertisement. It sounds like it, but I would recommend watching Love Island. I feel like it's really like, I was able to start so many conversations with people last summer because I watched Love Island. Like, if you're into networking, that's a really good networking entrance, like 100%. It was so fun. But Love Island, I feel like reality TV, because it's so open, I'm not sure. I think Temptation Island is also being released right now in summer, or it has been released already. But I think like and Love Island UK is happening at the same time. So like there's those two. I feel like reality TV is just so like open because these are kind of real people. And like we are going to go into the psychology of reality TV. That's 100% going to be a future episode. After we do the pop girlies of the past and the present and the future, and we do the CW, So You Think You Can CW episode, which I'm very excited about. That's probably going to be next. So I've been, and it was supposed to be switching topics here, the So You Think You Can CW was going to be today's episode, but I feel like I really wanted it to be well researched. I didn't want to just come here and just spill without researching this, because I'm very passionate about like the CW, the psychology of CW, like the So You Think You Can CW and why we needed CW for the teenagers today. But I was like, reality TV is kind of like that. Although, because, I don't know, 2020s, it's like,
it's like the era of woke and like being free, sexual freedom, but it's also an era of a lot of like, oh, you can't show that and all that stuff. So like, it's been a bit weird to like go online and you're watching Love Island US and they're doing very raunchy stuff. Like they're talking about doing the do, they're talking about what position is best, they're talking about all these raunchy things, they're kissing all the time, their challenges are very risque, and we're just like watching them do all these things, and then you're like, oh, and then they're like the 10-year-olds watching this also, and like all that stuff, and it's like, guys, watch something else. And it's because like there's nothing for teenagers to watch anymore. It's either a cartoon or like Euphoria. Like there's no in-between. And even if there is some in-betweens, they still have risque stuff. Like, I would say Off Campus would have been an in-between, but it is not an in-between. And that's as close as I get. Maybe The Summer I Turned Pretty is kind of like an in-between, but, like, it's still kind of... Is The Summer I Turned Risque Turned Pretty Risque? Kind of, but not really. It's, like, in the middle. But, like, a lot of, like, teenagers and people who are way too young to be watching these shows watch reality TV. I remember at 16 years old... Too Hot to Handle is being released and everyone's obsessed with Too Hot to Handle. And if you watch those shows, like, it's not for below 18, I can tell you that. It's not for below 18. And it's like, oh, reality TV has, like, a very risque thing. But I don't know, it's so summer, but, like, there's always, like, different things. I think everyone has been talking... I actually saw a video on TikTok where people were talking about, like, the psychology of reality TV. And, like, there's this book that's out, which I'm going to read. I don't have it right now. I'm not sure. But there's a book about someone who wrote about how reality TV is done by the desperate or something like that. Or people who really want... who know that they have nothing to lose but a lot to gain and all that stuff. And I think, like, for me, like, the sociology of Love Island, like, I'm able to see, like... people's preferences, how they grow. Like, right now, Love Island US is very biracial, very I'm black, and I can tell, like, biracial being mixed is very much, like, the thing to be right now. Like, it's very popular. People are very attracted to mixed and biracial people. And we're seeing them being put in Love Island as the hottest singles in the USA or in North America. And you're like, oh, okay, this are the beauty standards right now. This is what the beauty standards are right now. And then, like, you go to UK... where there is only white people, the beauty standard is I am only attracted to blondes, and the girls, it's like I'm attracted to tall, dark-skinned men. Like, they're talking about Idris Elba, and then the guys are talking about blonde, blue-eyed, blah, blah, blah, blah, blah, and they're all from different, like, all from different ethnicities, and they're all talking about this. So you can be like, okay, so UK, the beauty standard is blonde, blue-eyed, white woman. And in US, the beauty standard is mixed biracial. I think that's the thing that I was getting from it. And we will talk about... I'm very excited for the reality TV season because I truly am not a reality TV person. I think Love Island, Too Hot to Handle... Even Too Hot to Handle, I don't watch it as much as I used to. I think the last one I watched was Too Hot to Handle Italy. Italy, that first season, because it was very good, and I was at homesick, so I was like, okay, let me watch this. But I mostly watch Love Island, Too Hot to Handle. I can't watch some of them. Like, I tried to watch Love is Blind, I couldn't do it. I could not do it. I think I reached, like, 4 episodes, and I was like, no. Maybe some real estate ones. I think I watched, like, a real estate one for New York, and I think I was enjoying that one. But, yeah, I'm a Love Island, Too Hot to Handle. I might watch Are You the One? People have told me good things about that one. And then I watched this Korean one called Singles Inferno. That show is so good. That for me is a good reality TV show. Actually, I think because Korea isn't as risque, you're focused more on the connections that you're building with your partners, and they're like not going so deep end into like kissing and having sex and like doing all this other stuff. And I think that's the problem with Love Island US right now. Like, they're all jumping. Like, we're not seeing conversations. We're not seeing like, oh, are you guys compatible? What do you guys talk about? Because they're all jumping into this like risque stuff, like the sexual tension and stuff, that they ignore the actual emotional connection. So I don't
care as much about like the couples and all that stuff. And in Singles Inferno, they're like having conversations. You're seeing the connections. I don't even think they kiss like that in Singles. I don't even think they kiss. Like the most you'll see someone holding hands and then your heart is palpitating. That's why I like Korean media, honestly. But yeah, that's my thing for like summer. But like, it's a hot girl summer because it's a Love Island summer, and you're going to be seeing so much about it around. You're going to be seeing think pieces. You're going to be seeing people going for watch parties, and I'm so excited for it. I think it's a sign of summer when Love Island starts playing, and immediately start playing, our weather stopped being weird, and like right now it's very sunny and hot, and I'm a Kenyan girly from the equator. I am enjoying this weather fully, like I will not complain. But yeah, so before we get into that, let me play for you guys some music, and I hope you enjoy.

like Heaven by Mormor and Celeste, Should Have Known Better by The Beaches, and Party by Goldie Bottelier. If I said those names wrong, I'm so sorry. But that was some good music, some Canadian music. I did discover the music, as I always do with music.

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0: E buongiorno, buongiorno a tutti. Benvenuti, cari amici, cari amiche. Welcome back to another episode of La Vita è Bella on CFMU's 93.3 FM. It is DJ Nino in the booth today. I'm joined by my good friend DJ Pepe.
1: Ciao a tutti.
0: And we have some unbelievably special guests here today. I'm so excited to welcome you both to La Vita è Bella. We have Tina Cole, who is just an incredible persona in the music industry, also known as Mama Swag, which is incredible. And we also are joined by Enrico DeMarco, Eden, benvenuti, both of you.
2: Thank you
0: so much.
3: Thank you for having us.
0: Thank you for being here. We're so excited to have you. I think today, unfortunately, we're missing our DJ Stefano, but we're gonna have an incredible episode.
4: Oh my God!
0: Anyway,
3: you have Eden and Mama Swag in the house. We're good.
0: That's right. So, you know, we only have an hour today, which is unfortunate. So we want to get into some questions. Quick here.
1: Yeah.
0: So I'm going to start with yourself, Tina.
3: Sure.
0: On the show, one of the biggest things of the show is to get into our roots and to go back and to what it sort of means to be Italian.
3: Mm-hmm.
0: And so I want to ask, so your Italian heritage has played a major role in your work through the CHIA, Sing for Italy. Why is preserving culture so important to you? And sort of what was that moment when you realized that helping others succeed in the arts had become your mission?
3: That's a very interesting question, and it's a two-part question.
0: Yeah.
3: So as far as my roots, I think I always, because I'm first generation born in Canada, I always revert back to watching and remembering the sacrifices that my parents made to give us the life we have. I watched my uncles, my aunts, my grandparents. And when I got older, I started to realize, oh my gosh, they came here from Italy with no language, no money, no nothing, to seek out a better life for a family that they had not yet even known they were going to have. To me, that really, I don't know, embraced my heart and the passion that took. And I watched, as a little kid growing up, the passion that was always in our family. So it was always something very important to me from as far back as I can remember. I remember my dad and my aunts and uncles used to talk about this guy named Angiolino, which ended up being my dad's oldest brother, the only one left in it. I thought he was the president of Italy, because that's all we ever talked about, right? But when I knew, like I really knew, is when my father forced me to go to Italy on a family trip against my will, I might add, when I was 17. And I cried that I didn't want to go. And when he said we were going on holiday, I thought a couple of weeks. And when he told me we were going for 9, I almost died. But the reality is that there was a complete flip. When we were coming home, I didn't want to come back. And so I really fell in love with her, Italy, during the summer of 1977. And I've fallen more and more and more in love with her when I got to see the parts of her that I didn't know existed. In my opinion, she's the most beautiful country in the world. Mm-hmm. And I've been to many. And I'm not just saying that because I am Italian. She really is a beautiful country. So I've known all, I mean, it's been very important to me for as far back as I can remember. How I got into becoming an advocate and helping others achieve their goals, I mentioned to you guys, and I'm serious, that's perhaps a subject for another show, mm-hmm. but it was through my family's, our own personal journey through the music industry, where I learned a lot of what I didn't know, and I felt that it was my responsibility to come back to Canada and prepare our young and their families, their parents especially, about the commerce that their kids say they want. It's important. It's more than just red carpet, paparazzi, and award shows. That's the destination. Nobody studies the journey. And that's what they should be studying. So
0: yeah.
3: I've been passionate for the last 16 years. And I have some goals in mind, and we're going to get there.
0: And you're on your way.
3: Yeah. Yeah.
0: On your way.
3: Yes, sir. Thank you.
0: It is incredible to me that, you know, even, okay, we're Italian, of course. We have this shared love for Italy, but everything you're saying, I think, resonates with people even outside of our culture.
3: Of course.
0: Right? Which it just speaks to, I think, the significance of Italy and the beauty of Italy.
3: I think the beauty of the world.
0: Yeah.
3: The cultural identity that we each have from culture to culture is what makes up this beautiful mosaic fabric that we call the planet, the Earth. Right. And if we start to strip that identity, then we become a mesh of no one's instead of a mesh of somebody's that have different characteristics, different belief systems, but that we can respect each other. I really hope that what I'm trying to do is Sing for Italy will show that music really does have the power to end bigotry and hatred and racism, because music is that language that nobody cares about that stuff when you're in a recording studio creating a work of art. And I really believe it is an international language.
0: Yeah.
3: And I'm really working towards doing my part. Okay, I'm not going to solve the world problems, but I can certainly contribute as much as I can. So
0: yeah, that's beautiful. And I love what you say. It's a mosaic, right? So it is this almost like the quilt of all these beautiful things coming
3: 100%,
0: together.
3: 100%.
0: Right. Enrico.
2: Yeah.
0: So you grew up in Trentino.
2: Yes.
0: Yes.
2: In a little town in Trentino. Yeah.
0: What's the town?
2: San Martino di Castrozza, or named also Primiero.
0: Okay.
2: It's really a little valley in the Dolomites. Everything is green. But I'm always joking about it, you know, because there was just 5 cows and 10 people.
0: Yeah.
2: 5 parts of my family.
0: Yeah, yeah, yeah. Everyone knows everyone. And
2: yeah. That kind of place.
0: And then later on, you moved to Milano.
2: Yeah, to Milan.
0: Yeah, yeah. What year? How many years ago?
2: Oh, 5 years ago.
0: Yeah.
2: After the COVID, after the quarantine, because before the COVID, I was an electrician.
0: Yeah. Okay.
2: And after the COVID, I just said myself, "Oh my God, I don't want to be an electrician anymore. I want to make music. I studied music all my life, so I just start studying to
0: and follow that passion."
2: to follow the passion. And you know, I left everything. I left my family. I left the place that I love.
3: The 5 cows.
0: The 5 cows. All 5. Yeah.
2: But you know, I'm a nostalgic person, and I miss every day my home, but I cannot come back.
0: No,
2: because there's nothing, just the house.
0: Just the cows.
3: They probably miss you.
2: Yeah,
0: they do.
2: Yeah. Because I was used to play the guitar to the cows.
0: Yeah, yeah, yeah.
2: They loves me.
0: That's how they produce all better milk.
3: Hey, I bet you they do.
0: I bet they do. Absolutely. Yeah. Well, how. Your deep Italian roots, of course.
2: Yeah.
0: But how has that sort of shaped your music and your artist identity?
2: Oh, I think that it just came out because it's just who I am. I grew up with a lot of Italian artists like Lucio Dalla, Vasco Rossi. And, you know, I remember when I was a baby, my brother was used to listen to English music, and I was always saying to him, "Oh my God, I don't like English music." And he was saying, "No, you will like it. It's just that you not understand. You're not understanding it, no?"
0: Yeah, yeah.
2: And after that, I just started to love the English music. But I remember that when I was a child, I loved Vasco Rossi. I loved the Italian, you know?
0: So it was those Italian artists and those Italian songs that really influenced and inspired
2: you.
0: Yeah,
2: and maybe not in una maniera consapevole, no? Because when something is inspiring you, is not you have it inside, no?
0: Right.
2: But it's not that you like looking at Vasco, looking at Lucio, looking at Bersani and say, "Oh my God, I want to be like them." It's something that it came from inside. You listen for 28 years to that music. How can not became?
0: Yeah.
2: I cannot. Come potrebbe non uscire, no?
0: Yeah, yeah, yeah. So,
2: but I think that the bad part of this is that I was really embarrassed on my culture, on my roots in Trentino when I was younger, because when you are young, you cannot feel how deep is your roots.
0: Right.
2: You are just living in a superficial wave.
0: Mm-hmm.
2: And after that, when you grow up, you really understand what you have inside.
0: Yeah.
1: You take it for granted, no?
2: Yeah. For
1: granted. come si dice,
3: non ti rendi conto?
4: No. Quando sei là in Italia, non ti rendi conto.
2: No, sì. I always saying that you deve start partire. Loving a place when you go in another one. After that, you start deve looking partire. At the place and say, oh my god, I miss that. I miss that thing. I miss that one. Sì, it's beautiful. Sì. But if you are like inside of it, you cannot see it.
4: That's right.
2: Never.
4: Yes. Yeah. Very good.
0: No, absolutely. And I think that there is something that says, you know, you grow up and you really appreciate all this at the end. Do you think young Italians today, I'll put this to both you as well, Tina, young Italian Canadians today, you feel they're reconnecting with their roots, they're starting, or is that lost?
3: So I'm also the founder of Mississauga Ito Fest in Mississauga. I started that with my siblings and a few other high school friends in 2012. One of the main missions I had was to try to draw Gen Z millennials to the waters of heritage, because I understand that I'm going to get to an age where I'm not going to be able to keep doing this, and I'm going to have to be able to have someone behind me to pass this torch to. And so I realized that a cultural traditional festival wasn't going to cut it. They weren't coming at the age categories that I wanted. So I stepped down. It was a hard decision, but I knew I need to do it, and I started Sing Fridley and Chiat, because I knew that the only thing that was going to attract the young people's pop culture, technology, and music. Not prosciutto sandwiches, not this. They have that at home. That's not new to them. And I'm not going to lie, and I'm sure my partners would agree, I was a little bit disappointed, because we built a really huge opportunity taking them on tour in Italy and performing at Una Voce per Europa, which is, you know, one of the contests that Enrico won. And I really thought they would jump on that opportunity, understanding the musical opportunity, international opportunity. I was very disappointed at how many submissions we got. I was expecting a lot more. Mm-hmm. And I think what I can unequivocally say, they don't care as much as I thought they would, or I'd hoped they would. So they just lit the fire a little deeper for me, and I got to find ways to make them want to care. Mm-hmm. So no, I don't think they are, and I think that our generation, we kind of have to own that a little bit. My husband and I took my son till the age he was 3. He didn't speak a word of English, not one. We took, even though mine was pretty crappy, my husband was a better Italian speaker because he was born there, but we made it our mission. I wanted him to at least understand it, and he did. And I had to send him to school with a piece of paper explaining phonetically what each word meant, and, you know, because I was really worried that they wouldn't understand. So no, they don't, and it really breaks my heart more than I can really express, because I am fighting not just for our culture, but for all of the forefathers that came before us. Yeah. The lives we have are because of the sacrifices they made. Mm-hmm. And we owe it to them to honor this. And I know my team and I will not stop until we get there. So, but the one thing I did say to our community, I said, look, guys, it is not just me and mine and my team's responsibility to keep our culture alive. It's all of our responsibilities. So, you know, and I've said that to some pretty successful people in the Italian community, and you wouldn't be in that chair if it wasn't for the sacrifice your father made.
1: Yeah.
3: And that's all there is to it. And I'm sorry if no one's ever told that to your face. Yeah. I am. Yeah. and that's just the way it is.
0: But there's a lot of truth to that, because I think there is this sentiment that, well, you know, this is what we went through, and that's all great, but you know, pizza, pasta, and everything else in between. And it's like, guys, this isn't how you keep a culture alive.
3: No. Even if it is just pizza, pasta in between, that is our identity. Mm-hmm. So keep it in between. It's fine.
0: Yeah. But even if it is, it's the paying homage to those that came before us, like you said. And I think, you know, through language, especially through music and through traditions, that's sort of how. But unless that generation takes it upon themselves to say, no, we need to keep this going. We need to do the, whether it's the grape stomping or we're going to make
3: it's funny you
0: wine.
3: Should say that, because that's exactly what's in my head.
0: Yeah.
3: Lucy and Ethel. Remember that episode?
0: Yeah. So it's those kind of things that our culture lives through them.
3: 100%.
0: Ethan, for you.
2: I'm just thinking about that the world changed a lot in the last years. You know what I mean, because I see that you can know him, you can understand me. I grew up when there wasn't the smartphone, there wasn't internet, and so I was just connected with my roots. Now, guys have a lot, they are really lucky, because with internet and the web, they have a lot of opportunities to discover the roots, but I'm asking you, is real? Is that deep? Or is just a superficial aesthetic thing to do it? Because, you know, you have to feel deep inside. I am of Thailand. This maybe is not the thing that I have to say in an Italian
3: interview. It's okay to talk about that.
2: I discovered after my roots in Thailand. But in the beginning, it was just aesthetic, just superficial.
0: Yeah.
2: Just after that, when I really go inside of it with my family, with living some experience alone in Thailand, just as a backpacker with a bus, I just got it, no?
0: Yeah.
2: I just feel it, what I was inside. Before, no.
0: Yeah.
2: So that's the question maybe for me.
3: Mm-hmm.
0: Sometimes you have to go out to come back in.
2: Yeah, that's it for me, as before.
0: Yeah.
2: That's so important. You have to move around. We are like...
1: to appreciate what you have.
2: Io dico sempre, siamo cittadini del mondo, non di una nazione. We are part of a big world. And this is our country for me. It's not like state. We are a people. We are human.
1: Mm-hmm.
2: Why we are like doing so bad things sometimes.
3: So Eden is, his mother's from Thailand.
0: Okay.
3: And his father's Italian. And I find the mix incredibly, incredibly, I want to know more. I'm constantly asking him questions because Thailand's a country I've always wanted to go to.
0: Yeah.
3: So
2: never been,
3: but we're going. We're going. I'm telling you right now. We're going.
2: Oh my God.
3: We're going to the beaches. As long as there's no Tsunami or anything like that, we're going.
0: Yeah, yeah. Absolutely. Absolutely. That's an incredible mix. Not something you hear about a lot,
3: right?
0: Too. So.
3: Right? That's why I brought it up, because it's an interesting mix. Yeah.
0: That's amazing. That's why I think even.
2: Interesting mess.
0: Yeah.
3: So I think it's I think it's incredible.
2: It's a mess.
3: Frankly.
2: A casino.
3: Un casino. But you win in casinos sometimes, you know? That's just the way it goes.
2: Oh,
3: yeah.
2: Exactly. That's like your mom. Love it, Tina.
0: Well, we have some very special songs that we are super fortunate enough to have premiered here, I think, for the first time.
3: Very first time heard in North America.
0: Very first time
2: in the radio, too.
3: On the radio, too.
2: On the radio,
3: too.
2: First one that we put one of my songs.
0: That's incredible. Well, it's a privilege. And so
2: it's another to me.
0: We're going to take a quick music break, and we'll be back with Tina and Enid. We're going to start with a song, Animali Rotti.
2: Oh, yeah, I love that.
0: Animali Rotti.
2: Yeah, it means broken animals.
0: Broken animals.
2: Yeah, you know, it's like a concept to me, because we are animals, but no, there's no animals that wear clothes. There's no animals that thinks about us. And so I just think we are broken animals.
0: Yeah.
2: We are animals, but we are broken inside. We think about everything.
0: And that's where the inspiration came from.
2: Yeah, yeah. That's the inspiration of the song.
0: Oh, amazing. Well, we can't wait to hear it. Animali Rotti, state con noi.

0: beautiful, beautiful. Animali Rotti, Broken Animals by Eden.
1: What an emotion.
0: Yeah, it's just beautiful to hear, Eden, we were talking earlier as musicians, to hear musicians, especially Italian musicians, going back to the poetic and the meaningful words to the music, what it means, and having that even the philosophical influence in the music itself, not being superficial, but being very soulful. And it's just amazing. I've listened to all four of your songs. And Tina, just welcome
2: Thank
0: back.
2: You.
0: And Tina and I met last year for the Italian Heritage Festival as a manager. She is the manager for Selena, and the amazing history. We could do a whole program on Tina alone with her background.
1: Maybe more than
2: the
1: one.
2: Good, the bad,
1: more
2: and the ugly.
1: One.
2: The good, the bad, and the ugly.
0: Yeah,
2: there's a lot of that. Oh yeah.
0: Crisscross of influences, of course, with the Mississauga Ital Fest, and at the very beginning. So it's always an honor. I look up to you, Tina.
2: Oh, thank you, John.
0: For all the work.
2: I look up to you.
0: All the work that you do in our community in promoting young artists, Italian artists, and bringing the Italian artists like Eden to it's such an honor to be with both of you. I just had a few questions too. We have a lot of questions, but Enrico,
1: yeah.
0: Eden,
1: yeah, it's up to you.
0: You began studying music at 8 years old.
1: Yeah,
0: from your profile, we know that. When did you realize this could become your profession? What inspired?
1: I think that I never realized it.
0: Yeah.
1: I just work hard day by day, step by step, and I will see where are we going.
0: See.
1: But I never realized that, you know, music industry is so fragile.
0: Mm-hmm.
1: So you cannot like say, oh my God, this is my world. This is, you just have to try to do it your best,
0: mm-hmm.
1: nothing more. And maybe it will happen. No?
0: See.
1: And I started with piano, after with the guitar. It was just a passion that came outside. I was looking at my picture when I was a baby. There was always a little keyboard behind the guitar. Yeah,
0: yeah,
1: but I didn't remember that.
0: Mm-hmm.
1: I just saw it in the pics.
0: So did you get formal training in piano and guitar, or you picked it up yourself?
1: No, I started with piano. I started studying piano when I was 8. After that, when I was 14?
0: See.
1: I was thinking about, oh my God, piano and keyboard, they are not so, you know, they don't make a girl excited. I should play the guitar. So I started playing the guitar.
0: That's my instrument, yeah.
1: And after that, I thought, oh my God, maybe the guitar is not enough. Should I have to sing to pick up some girls? So I started singing.
0: You
1: got
0: to become a rock star.
1: No, I'm joking, but...
0: Bravo, no.
1: there's always a little, you know, little part of truth.
0: Yes, of course.
1: That's maybe the superficial, no, part.
2: But you should hear him play the Baby Grand. He'll make you cry.
0: Really?
1: Oh my God.
2: He will make you cry.
1: Thanks.
0: Beautiful.
1: You know.
2: Beautiful.
0: We were just talking about another one of your songs that is coming up, and then it's my favorite out of the four, Archimedes, and it's a beautiful song, and we were just talking about how it's guitar.
1: It was like a challenge.
0: Yeah.
1: Because I didn't thought then a song like Archimedes could win four award, quattro premi.
0: Sì.
1: I didn't think it. Think.
0: Yeah.
1: Because, you know, it's just a song with a guitar and a voice. There's nothing. It's
2: pure.
1: It's pure. It's not like a pop 2020 song. It's like you said... the period of Beatles. I was so inspired by Paul McCartney.
0: It sounds like a Beatles-inspired song.
1: Yeah, but I didn't...
0: But it was beautiful.
1: I wasn't looking at that.
0: See,
1: no, it just came out.
0: Bravo.
1: Oh, thank you so
0: much. Of course, being the host of La Vita Bedra, Sicilia, and of course I gravitated to Archimedes, who was Sicilian, who was born in Siracusa. And so but then when I heard the music, oh my goodness,
1: that's so wonderful, because you know, I wrote it in Trentino.
0: See?
1: And Sicily is one of the forest region in Italy.
0: See?
1: And if you are saying, like, oh my God, I listened in Sicily and I was I was feeling it.
0: Yes.
1: To me, so I appreciate it.
0: Absolutely.
1: It's so important.
0: I can't wait to play it for our listeners. Tina, you have mentored countless artists such as Scott Storch, Boy Wanda. Mm-hmm. Oh yeah, Boy Wanda.
2: Mm-hmm.
0: Okay. Boy Wanda, Pooh Bear, mm-hmm. and many others. Mm-hmm. Like as I said before, Selena. What separates those who succeed from those who don't?
2: Right.
0: What are the biggest challenges for artists today?
2: Well, there's a lot of them, but I'm going to talk about the top ones. First of all, I just want to correct you. I didn't mentor those people.
0: Okay.
2: I had the privilege of working with them. They mentored me. they taught me a lot, and
0: right.
2: I still have very close, cherished relationships, specifically with Pooh Bear and Boy Wanda. Scott Storch is all over the place.
0: Mm-hmm.
2: I can tell you he's probably one of the most incredible producers I've ever seen in a studio. Like,
0: mm-hmm.
2: just... like the music is in his fingertips, and he just can't wait to hit those keyboards, and they just bang out.
0: Yeah.
2: So one of the things that I learned, like with Boy Wanda, I still have a hard time calling him that. His name is Pooh Bear, and Pooh Bear is another guy, but Pooh Bear's name is Jason, and Boy Wanda is Matthew. But for all intents and purposes, they're brands. I just learned from them. Pooh Bear said to me once, "Mama." Everybody calls me Mama. I have more children in this world than I ever thought I would, which I'm very proud of. He said, I'm only as good as my last hit.
0: Mm-hmm.
2: And I said, well, what are you talking about? You're one of the most sought-after producers, you know? And Matthew Boy Wanda, I mean, he started from the basement, and I've had the privilege of meeting his parents, and mm-hmm. he used to have to come home, do his chores, do his homework, and while everybody went to go shoot hoops in the courtyards, Boy Wanda was in the basement, working with Fruity Loops and making beats.
0: Mm.
2: So that work ethic is so important. That desire and that understanding. I was mentioning to Eden on our way here that I had the privilege of having dinner with Quincy Jones one time.
0: Oh, wow.
2: And he said to me, we were talking about a number of things, and I asked him, how will we know when we get there, when we've arrived?
0: Mm.
2: He said, you never will. And I went, what? What do you mean?
0: It's a journey.
2: It's a journey. And when you get to one destination, in order to stay relevant, you have to escalate to the next one.
0: Right.
2: And the next one. And I love Drake's acceptance speech when he was given Artist of the Decade Award by Billboard.
0: Mm-hmm.
2: And one of the things he said in his speech that really resonated, he thanked all the up-and-coming young rappers coming up behind him. Because they were the ones that kept them up at night to figure out how to stay relevant.
0: That's right.
2: You know?
0: Yeah.
2: And so I just realized that what I learned is that the music is only 20% of the game.
0: Yeah.
2: The business and the work ethic and understanding that it's a journey and you have to study. I find that young artists today study the destination. They want to be famous, popular, with lots of money, red carpets, and paparazzi. Well, that's what happens if you're lucky.
0: Yeah.
2: When you make it.
0: Right.
2: But the journey is what you should be studying, because you'll never get there if you study unless
0: that's
2: you study
0: the other
2: that.
0: Question we have is mm-hmm. is talent enough?
2: No.
0: You know?
2: No.
1: Never.
0: Yeah.
1: Never.
0: I mean, it's great. You could be the greatest piano player or the greatest guitar player or singer. But you need that.
2: I think talent is not enough. That said, it's where it's all starting. You have to have the talent. It has to start there.
0: Yeah.
2: It's like when you know you have a desire to be a doctor. You have to have that desire. You have to start there.
0: Mm-hmm.
2: Then you have to study.
0: Mm-hmm.
2: And I was just saying to Ben before we came in, like, if a brain surgeon is going to open up my head, I'd like to know that he's had some skill training before he does that, you know?
0: Yeah.
2: And the music industry really isn't any different.
0: Mm-hmm.
2: I think one of my biggest mantras has been, my goal has been to transition emerging artists from the music hobby state of mind to the music industry state of mind.
0: Professional, yeah.
2: Because it really is. So talent isn't enough, but it all starts there.
0: Right.
2: You know, it's like I was saying to Eden, a good song is written.
0: Yeah.
2: A hit song is marketed.
0: Right. Okay.
2: Okay. Yeah. And it's not understanding that business component, mm-hmm. and all of the things that go with any business. What is your startup plan? You know, when you ask a young artist, what kind of resources do you have available to invest in your business in the next 18 months? And they don't know what I mean by that. That's a problem to me.
0: Yeah,
2: you know?
0: I hope other young artists are listening right mm-hmm. now, because mm-hmm. this is valuable information.
2: Yeah.
0: Enrico, I wanted to pick... So go ahead.
1: No, I just want to say something to the little musician, because I think I want to make a little perspective from the musician part, no?
0: Si.
1: So from when me, I'm a player, so you talk about industry, I have to talk it too, but I always see also the part of playing music, no? And it's talent. You can be Mozart, but it's not enough. Music hurts me a lot of times, and I have a lot of peaks of my guitar with blood. Yeah,
0: right.
1: Like Whiplash. It seems extreme, but it's not extreme, because when you play 10 hours in a day, to be perfect is...
0: Calluses on your fingers.
1: I used to call it like gold blood, because it's like... proprio the symbol of your passion. Oh my God.
2: No, it's very true. You know, people ask me, what do I look for in an artist? And talent is never the top three things.
0: Mm-hmm. Mm-hmm.
2: First thing I look for is work ethic, coachability, and the passion. The music will fall into those three categories. But if you don't have those three, and especially the coachability, when you have an artist that is not pliable and not wanting to do the things that are you telling them are necessary.
0: Right.
2: You're not doing that for me. You're doing it for you.
0: Yes.
2: So if you don't want to do it for you, the industry is not going to be able to help you there. So
1: right. You have to be a little bit obsessive.
2: Yeah,
1: about
2: you have
1: it.
2: To be.
1: Yeah.
2: You have to be. I call it psychotic persistence when I talk about the kind of work ethic that's required. Like, you need to be a psycho about it.
0: Yeah.
2: Not in a bad way, but in that hunger way. You know?
0: Wow, this is
1: you can do this
0: so
1: work if you're not obsessed about music.
2: Yeah.
1: It's too hard. It's really hard. There's a lot of times that you just sleep 2-3 hours for 1 month, and you have just to go, just to always doing. If you don't love music and you are not upset about it, you cannot do this.
0: That's
1: work.
0: Wonderful.
1: Yeah.
0: Enrico, you had just going back to the original your comments with regards to when you were growing up and you didn't like to listen to English music.
1: Yeah.
0: But one of my pet peeves for the longest time, even when I was a kid, that is when you hear Italian music, so I hear like in Sanremo and whenever, to see the English influence into the Italian songs. So you have the English words coming in and the influence. Camilleri once said that slowly your language disappears if you let other influences in. And I'm thinking, do you have a thought in terms of keeping it Italian, purely Italian, or do you have any thoughts of it, having English words in your songs?
1: I no, I have like a poetry license. So
0: yes.
1: There's a lot of time that I put like some English words, but I don't think that is bad for the Italian. Like, you know, I wrote a song with Flashbang.
0: Mm-hmm.
1: How can I say Flashbang?
0: Without
1: in each, Altre Facciamo Bang. This song means, and it was Altre Facciamo Bang, siamo dei veri gangsteri e te. But you cannot say something like, but bang is in English words, but in Italian, it became something onomatopeic, like bang.
0: Yeah.
1: So it is Italian too.
0: Yes.
1: Why not?
0: Si.
2: And
0: yet,
2: what's really interesting is that, as you know, I've been working with Nina Rose for many years. I adore her. She's like more than just my artist. She's become like a daughter I never had. And I'm on a mission with her. She's my protege and my proof of concept in many ways. But there's English songs that she has done.
0: Mm-hmm.
2: If you hear what he has done in Italian.
0: Italian.
3: Oh, my God.
2: Yeah. One of her songs.
1: Mm. She's always so kind.
2: No, I'm telling you the truth.
0: No,
2: because I've been trying to infuse in Nina and other artists.
0: Yes.
2: Do not be afraid to fold culture into your music.
0: Yes.
2: First of all, it's a beautiful language and it's a beautiful style of music. But in today's world, in order to have global marketability, you know, this isn't just Canadian music market anymore, American music market. This is a global music market.
0: Yeah.
2: So the more you open up your bandwidth to be able to address different countries and cultures and traditions, the more chance you have of, like, Nina is a daughter of Italy.
0: Mm-hmm.
2: And so for me, it makes sense. And I have a good feeling about what I've heard.
0: Beautiful.
2: And
1: it's something that makes you unique, no?
2: Oh, my God. I just love
1: it. There's a lot of singers that just sings the pop songs, no?
2: Yeah.
1: The pop songs I'm making with the with the hands. The pop.
2: It might not be cool here, but it'll be cool with young people in Italy.
0: Mm-hmm.
2: So that's okay.
0: That's right.
2: Because we got to be cool around the world now, just
0: right.
2: not just here.
0: Right,
2: you know.
0: Right.
2: So
0: very good. Mm. Well, thank you for
1: thanks
0: that. So listen, we're already more than halfway through our program, and we're gonna play my favorite song from Enrico Eden. With Archimedes.

0: Wow.
1: Thank you.
2: Wow.
1: Oh my God.
2: That was beautiful.
3: It's like listening to someone sing poetry.
2: It's incredible.
3: I can't even call that a song, because it is, but it's poetic to me.
2: Yeah.
3: And it really cuts deep.
2: For those just tuning in to the second half of the episode here, we are with two incredible guests. One is helping shape the future of artists through mentorship, cultural initiatives, and industry leadership. And one represents just this new generation of Italian singers and artists, really.
1: It's an honor to me.
2: No, yeah. It's an honor for us. What you just heard was Archimede by Eden. And do you want to take us through that song just a little bit again, just for those tuning in? And even how you created that song.
1: So I think that you know that 90% of the songs talk about love, because we are, as human, is what we feel inside. And I was so pain like 5-6 years ago, before that I moved to Milan, because I want so bad to hang out with my ex-girlfriend. And she always said me, no, I don't want to hang out with you. I don't want to go. So every night I was alone in my garden, and I was looking at the moon that was like moving in the sky and come back every time. So I just thinking about love is like that. If you love someone, you have to let them free. And maybe, you know, they will come back as the moon when there is the night, where there is... when there is hard moments, mm-hmm. But you know, love is like that. It's also la possibilità di riuscire to open your arms again when that things happen. If you love someone, you have to let them free. So all the songs is based on a metaphor of the moon. No, that is always come back.
2: Enrico, I have to ask, because even the way you speak, of course your music, I say it speaks for itself, but even the way you speak to us, do you read poetry? Like, is it, you speak
1: I read it,
2: express so beautifully.
1: But I want to say hello to my high school teacher, Gina. She was so nice, because when you love a language like I love Italian, it's because there was someone with her passion, his passion, that showed this to you. And I love my high school teacher, Gina, because she make me read to Pascoli, to D'Annunzio, and she were talking about that with so much love that I feel it, you know. That's everything. Wow. I love to stay with people that love his work, because you feel it.
2: Yeah, it's a beautiful thing, because I think a lot of people can feel passion, but then to express it with words... and maybe really that's what music is, right?
1: It's communicate.
2: Yeah.
3: It is. It's a language.
2: Yeah.
1: But
2: no, it's beautiful. And there are so many stages, I guess, in a career where you come into contact with so many different people, mm-hmm. and you learn to connect with so many different people. Tina, this is for you. You know, you've worked with some of the biggest names mm-hmm. in the industry, mm-hmm. and
3: I've been blessed, that's for sure.
2: Yeah, but but you know, there's also a lot of work that goes into it, and we talk about, you know, that training, right?
3: Even for myself, by the way.
2: Even for yourself, yeah. And I think that's the thing. Like, you are part of the industry. You are in this space. You have an artist in you.
3: To a certain degree, yeah.
2: Yeah. Mm-hmm. Well, how else would you connect, right?
3: I think I connect because I have a passion of trying to guide young. I've had that since my child. My son was like 11. His friends used to come over, and I'd say, "Anthony's not here." That's okay, Mr. C. We just want to hang with you.
2: Yeah.
3: So I've had this really interesting connection with youth for a very long time. And I've always been someone that likes to mentor and coach, protect. That's why I think the name Mama Swag.
2: Mama Swag. Mama Swag.
3: Yeah. Pooh Bear gave me the name Mama because he honestly just couldn't remember what my first name was. And so he just called me Mama.
2: It's always born out of a great story
3: right. And some of you may or may not know this artist. His name is Al B. Shore. He was a crooner back in the 90s. And I was having dinner with him at the Bellagio. And I had sunglasses on because I was coming in. We were in Vegas. Yeah. And I started taking them off to put my Indar glasses on. And he said, whoa, what are you doing, Mama? I'm there. Putting on my glasses? Why? No, baby. When you're with me, you got to keep that swag on. And you know, when I'm going, okay, come on, Mama Swag. And I've had that name for the last 13 years.
2: I
3: didn't choose it. I was donned with it.
2: Even when I saw you today, you had the glasses on, and I'm like, okay.
3: Yeah.
2: She's cool.
3: Yeah.
2: She's cool.
3: So, anyways, yeah. It's just, you know, for me, it's a learning process.

0: deep industry experience, but if you were working with Enrico 10 years ago, what is some of the advice that you would have? And maybe it is advice that you're sharing with him now too, but what is some of that advice? Or Enrico, if you want to speak to it, just to...
1: Oh, I think that she doesn't want to work with me 10 years ago because I was a younger guy that didn't understand nothing. Yeah. Like every kind of guy.
2: But every emerging artist is like that.
0: Yeah.
2: Because they're all making decisions based on perception and not reality.
0: Right.
2: Yeah. And that's what makes
1: the
2: me...
1: That's the point.
2: It makes me sad. And when I talk to some of... I'm serving on the board of directors of Ontario Creates. And I have been... I just was assigned and appointed for my third term. So by the time I'm done this, it'll be 9 years. And most of it is about making sure I stay connected to our politicians that are, you know, I need their help to build a vertical. And I'm not exactly convinced that what we're doing is building the vertical we need. Mm. But that's just my opinion. But I'm going to keep fighting for my opinion. Mm. But I think it's because what I really don't want, because I'm a mother first. I have a son, you know, and I don't want to see half of these kids that I work with that are chasing a dream they've never really been equipped to chase from day one, land at 35 years of age with really nothing to show for their life. So if you want to jump into this water, let's do it. But you better be prepared to swim hard and know you're going to run into a lot of sharks on the way. Yeah. And it's about, you know, it's about that. For me, it's about protecting. So mama's about protecting, nurturing, scolding, cheerleading, everything that mothers do, but more on the musical level as opposed to, I'm not their biological mother, nor will I ever replace that, nor would I want to. I want to just be their musical mom to help them through that growth, you know, sort of journey. And sometimes I'm also teaching parents. Because a lot of times I see parents living their dreams through their children's eyes. Mm. And that's where the momager popager syndrome comes in. And we try to avoid them like the plague. Because
0: what's the one piece of advice you would give an artist? And Enrico, I'm going to ask you something similar after. But what's the one piece you would give an artist today?
2: To really, and it doesn't matter how old you are. My music quadrant was all about that. And I know we're going to talk about that a little bit later.
0: Yeah.
2: But basically, understand the commerce you say you want. And I don't care how you start to learn it, bits and pieces, and you're going to learn by trial and error, but really understand the journey. Don't just look at the destination, because to get there takes a lot of time, a lot of disappointment, a lot of money.
0: Yeah. Well, let's go into the music quadrant for a second there, because I do want to touch on that. And you know, tell us a little bit about it.
2: Well, that was my first mission in coming back from the United States and saying, no. Because my story, my family's journey in this is, I'm telling you, is a subject for another show. And I don't want to take up time here. But when
0: leads into a good segue to have you back for another show.
2: Yeah. So and I'm happy to do it because absolutely. It's a story that needs to be told. I probably have earned the most expensive PhD in the music industry in the country. but the reality is the music, I came home and I said, no. I got to develop a camp. I got to bring these young artists. We did auditions, 700 people auditioned. I ran it right here in Hamilton, actually. It's where my pilot took place. And it was about, they came to school every day for 6 weeks, from Monday to Friday. They came to music business school. And I brought in a lot of, we didn't have Zoom at the time. We used Skype, and we had people coming in live. And I brought industry people. My mentor, Ernie Singleton, who is probably one of the most legendary music executives in the business, joined us by Skype. And I gave him the real deal. And the camp wasn't free.
0: Yeah.
2: You know, and that's one thing, you know, they had to pay for it. And so for me, it was important because I wanted to make sure that I did my part in making sure that a Canadian family didn't hit the same brick walls we did. So, and that's where I met Nina Rose. That's why she's my proof of concept. And we can talk about that when I come back and tell you the story.
0: Absolutely. Okay. Enrico, for you.
1: Yeah.
0: Best piece of advice you ever received.
1: Oh, being myself. Mm. Being myself, because you always want to be someone else. And it's a lot connected from which I began. Dalla cosa a cui avevo cominciato, no? You feel embarrassed to being yourself because you are vulnerable as human. Mm. But that is what you make you feel deep.
2: That's a great point. Authenticity is so important.
0: Yeah, and I think in a world where everybody's trying to be something else,
1: being yourself
0: is the most unique and best thing you could be.
1: And it's the most important thing for you.
0: Yeah.
1: Because it's just you. You don't have to fake nothing.
0: I love that. I love that. Before, time flies on this show.
1: Oh my God.
0: I can't believe

0: Leave.
1: We are enjoying it.
0: We have a quick DJ Pepe. You want to take us through a quick rapid fire?
2: Rapid fire.
0: Before we, okay. And then we'll get into the final song of the day. Unfortunately, the final song. But we will. Let's go through a little rapid fire with DJ Pepe here.
3: Yeah, okay, DJ Pepe, let's go.
4: DJ, okay, here we are. Favorite Italian city?
3: Positano.
1: Florence.
4: Favorite Italian food?
1: Pizza.
3: Hey. Eggplant parmigiana.
4: Ah, nice. Most underrated Italian artist?
3: Oh, God, that's a question for Ed and not me. He probably knows that.
1: I want to say Susanna Parigi. That was my first teacher. He was a wonderful songwriter. But she didn't have the famous that she deserved for me.
4: Yeah.
1: Susanna Parigi.
4: Parigi.
1: She was so nice. She is so nice, but she is not here anymore. But you can listen to her on Spotify and you will find really a songwriter. So she's not a pop star.
4: Yeah.
1: She's a songwriter,
3: big
1: an
3: difference.
1: Artist.
3: Beautiful.
1: Yeah.
3: Big difference.
4: I will
1: it's
4: definitely
1: like
4: look
1: poetry,
4: her up.
1: The things.
4: See.
1: He sent me everything.
4: A song that changed your life.
3: If I Could Dream.
4: Mm. Wow.
3: By Elvis Presley.
4: If I Could Dream.
3: If I Could Dream.
1: A song that changed my life. There's a
4: hey, he wrote that right after Martin Luther King passed away.
3: But that song, if you really listen to the lyrics,
4: yeah.
3: Dissect them, it applies to all of us.
4: Yes, exactly.
1: I think that all the songs of The Dark Side of the Moon.
4: Oh, wow.
1: Pink Floyd. Yeah,
4: Pink Floyd.
1: The first album that I listened to.
4: Wow, very cool. And then one word that describes your future. Una parola.
3: For me, legacy.
4: Legacy.
1: Hope.
4: Hope. Ah, very nice. Okay, so let's hope that we do meet again.
3: We will.
4: And
1: I hope so because I'm feeling so good.
4: Eden, I wish you all the best, and I hope you still remember us when you're a big star.
1: I will come back.
4: Oh,
1: I promise it.
4: And we would love to have you back for Italian Heritage Festival in Hamilton.
3: Oh, yeah.
4: Maybe next year.
3: Yeah.
4: Next June.
1: I hope
4: so. Always nice to see you, Tina.
3: Always.
4: So let's listen to this last song.
0: Yeah, our last song, we have Milan.
1: Oh my God.
0: Milan by Eden is actually one of my favorite songs on
1: the
0: songs that
1: really?
0: Tina sent over. Yeah, absolutely. It was beautiful. It's
1: thank
0: beautiful.
1: You.
0: But they were all beautiful, and I can't thank you both enough for being here.
3: Thank
0: it's
3: you for having
0: truly
3: us.
0: Truly a privilege.
1: Thanks
0: and
1: so much.
0: And we can't wait to have you guys back on.
1: Oh my God.
0: Back on.
3: I'd love to. I really would.
0: Thank you both. Buona domenica tutti. And this is Milan by Eden.
1: Bye bye.
3: Bye, everybody.
2: So it's 3 minutes. Yeah, we're still perfect. It's like 11:57.
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Anyway, that was Devendra Bonhart. Never really been sure. Anyway, haven't heard from Devendra in a while. That was from the album Flying Wig, a track called Charger. Blonde Redhead, another band we haven't heard from in some time. From Sit Down for Dinner, that was Rest of Her Life. We heard Afros from Roses and Heavenly Father. We started off with a track called Daydream. And going into the next set, it's Metric with Descendants on 93.3.

CFMU-FM, McMaster University, Hamilton, Ontario. My name's Jamie. I'm the program director here, and I'm just here for a quick session, a quick 30 minutes of new-ish, well, not ancient stuff. Let's put it that way. That set started off with Metric from Formentera 2. That was The Descendants. We had Cat Bells in there from Partly Cloudy and Trying Not to Feel. We had Love Comes Around from The Insiders. The name of that record is Bring Back the Weekend. And Lavina Falls from Calculating the Angle of Our Descent. The track was called On Your Side. That's what we just heard. Now, I'm out of here already. Stick around for more CFMU programming. We're going to leave you with Honey from Honey's New Planet Heaven. This is My Own Age on 93.3.

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It is indeed the same radio station, but probably a different program you're listening to. This is actually filler. Your regularly scheduled programming is away for now, but not to worry. I'll be here to help fill some of that time out for you, playing some easier music off of the turntable, doing it the old-fashioned way. My name is Joe Marr. That was Dave Brubeck and the quartet with something called Three to Get Ready. The quartet, of course, is the legendary Dave Brubeck quartet, rather, consisting of Dave Brubeck on the keyboard, Paul Desmond, well, a piano, technically. Paul Desmond, legendary sax player, Joe Morello, fantastic drummer, immortal drummer, and Eugene Wright on the bass, that fine quartet from that 1959 album. Really, we're going to give you kind of an easy listening feeling, I guess, for today, whatever time of day it might be for you, and whatever you're feeling right now. I guess we're going to try to keep it as easy going and maybe a little bit of nostalgia, possibly, because I've got a lot to tell you about with regards to just a general nostalgic fit that I've been having. And so I think it really has just been the warm sound of vinyl that has made me feel very much nostalgic compared to, I guess, previous years when I had still been in the early days of exploring my musical tastes. But here I am now just to show just a few of those records, because I know I have been around at CFMU myself for quite some time. Well, a few years during since the time I was a student, and I really wanted to hang around, but unfortunately, my schedule has just been all over the place, and as a result, the show that I had been hosting for quite a while was on kind of an indefinite hold. It hasn't been completely gone. I still do stuff in podcast form, but I figured I'd at least come to you now to catch up and hopefully bid you well so far on this fine day. We're going to keep that music going now because I have a record here with Louis Prima and Keely Smith. Of course, that's also a great duo. This time it's going to be a vocal piece. Of course, we're going to try something a little bit more on the Latin sort of upbeat, but still very easy listening with a big band sort of side. With this particular record, this is from the 50s, I believe, as well, if memory serves me well. And it's called That Old Black Magic. Can you hear them trading off on vocal solos and other fun little ornamentations that they do? Have a listen. Here we go.

I'm keeping up with that 1960s sound with this next record from Candy and the Kisses, the B-side to the famous 81 dance. It's Two Happy People here on CFMU.

Couple of B-sides in that last set, starting with Wool Gorking Backwards. That was Two Happy People from Candy and the Kisses. Known for the A-side, the 81, that fine 60s dance. It really just has that super mid-century nostalgic feeling, at least every time I listen to it. Maybe it's the record, maybe it's the groove or the beat. I really don't know. I mean, I'll leave it to you, potentially. But that's my interpretation. Then from the B-side to a famous Petula Clark song, that was called You'd Better Love Me. That's what it was. I was looking for the name of the sleeve on the actual label, the record. This is the B-side to the popular Petula Clark song, Downtown. Also kind of like an interesting version or an inverse version of Downtown, where I feel like Downtown is that glorious, grand version, and then the You'd Better Love Me, it's like walking on the side streets surrounding

There's just so much hidden talent that's just brimming. Of course, there are some unfortunate circumstances with regards to some venues that have had to shutter after several years, and the pandemic may have had some impact on that in part, but at least the talent never stops growing, because I mean, Hamilton really is the place to be for all kinds of wonderful music, styles, genres, artists, and everything under the sun you could think of from a musical perspective. And of course, us here at CFMU, we're really proud to be able to play that and share it with you. Hopefully you pick up a little bit of some influence or inspiration from our local artist scene here. And that kind of extends now to well across the GTA. And now we're going to go into Toronto. We're going to take it a little far back, though, this time with some other... This is going to be an all-Canadian set, three different groups. We're going to start with somebody who also actually happens to do radio right out in the Toronto area for another AM station there. And he has been in the music scene as a jockey and as a musician. This guy's name is Robbie Lane, who had a group in the 60s called Robbie Lane and the Disciples. What I've got here is one of his records. This is two of them. There are two of his songs. He had a bunch of singles, a few hit records as well. This is one of the ones I believe that was quite a danceable or wonderful hit, too. This is called Fannie Mae. We're going to hear a little Robbie Lane here in Hamilton, of course. Some fine radio like that. Get your feet dancing and dapping for this one. The old-fashioned way on CFMU.

A little sample of Toronto sound there with three great Canadian records. That was Ronnie Hawkins with Bluebirds Over the Mountain, a moderate hit actually for Ronnie at the time. Good friends with Robbie, who kicked off the set. I'll get to him in just a bit. Between the two of them, though, was Little Caesar and the Consoles, a song called Poison Ivy, the B-side to another well-known one that they are known, actually, I think maybe well-known for, a little more well-known for, called My Girl Sloopy. Hang on, Sloopy, and other forms and other versions of that song, which has been covered by many other artists as well. And then Robbie Lane, of course, the man himself at the beginning with the Disciples, called Fannie Mae. That was the name of that song. And of course, Robbie, again, being a fantastic host on an AM show, on an AM radio station, with several shows on that station in Toronto. He and Ronnie were apparently really, really good friends. So interesting to note that little community of the Toronto sound. Of course, maybe one day we'll get to more of the Hamilton sound in a future record spinning episode. But for now, I figure at least leave you with one last song. That's what you're hearing in the background, and it's actually an instrumental to the theme for Ontario, the Ontario Pavilion, a place to stand, a place to grow. And as you may hear in some adverts, Ontario. Well, that leaves me with you as well to say goodbye for now, and hopefully your regularly scheduled programming will return in a bit after maybe a couple words here and there, but I hope you enjoyed. Once again, my name is Joe Marr, and this has been, I'm almost about to say, an old show of mine, but really just a quality half an hour or so with you. But I'll leave you to enjoy the rest of this fantastic instrumental. Maybe hear the vocal version sometime in the future, too. But until then, you take care of yourself. Hopefully you have a great one. You and yours take care, and enjoy the rest of your day.

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2: Yeah, what's going on, everybody? The next exit is on the air. Welcome to the sixth day of the sixth month, and an hour and a half after the sixth hour, 7:30, right here, 92.3, the next exit. Did I say that already? I forget. Lovely show. It's getting warmer out there. Had a couple good weeks. Blah. Had a couple good days this week. Some nice days to be had here. Summer's coming up. Can't wait for that one. More nice weather to come. I love it. All right, we're starting things. Sorry, marble mouth tonight. Starting off with some At Jazz. Track 2. We've got some Simon Pulo coming up, some Jack District, Tom Tronics, some Jason Hirsko coming up tonight for you. Miguel Perez, lots of stuff. Even some DJ Akamel for you tonight. Some Robert Frederick. Stay tuned. This is the place to be. 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That's the place with all the bass. 8 weeks archives. I'm also putting the show at mixcloud.com/thenextexit without all the talking and the stingers, so I can listen to it in the future. All right, let's get into the show. 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

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The DJ was spinning, the vibe was out of this world. And then suddenly, he turned up with his crew, trying to be all cool. You know what? Can somebody get him out of here?

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1% of the population control the world. 4% of the population are their puppets. 90% of this population is a zombie, is a sleeping zombie. And 5% are trying to wake up zombies. The 1% make sure that the 4% stops the 5% from waking up the 90%. This is not a war between two religions. This is not an ethnic war. This is not a racist war. It's none of these. This is the oldest trick in the book. Divide and conquer.

They create the division. They make sure you are racist. You're in, controlled by fear. You're breeding hate in order to divide so they can conquer. Do you know how a magician does his trick? So basically, he has a plan, and in order for him to do the trick without you noticing, he does this loud and thing here so it distracts you constantly. While this is happening, he slowly creeps up from behind to implement his magic trick, and then magic. That's exactly what the politicians do. They are distracting us with, you know, we are not human, this is a human, this is not this color, this race, this religion, in order for them to just start implementing their agenda. None of these leaders who are leading us care about us. None of them. I mean, they've proven it one too many times. They create the problem, okay, they create it, and then for them to implement the solution, or to implement their plan, they call it the solution. How do you think we all got vaccines and COVID? How do you think now we're carrying these phones with all our information on it? Why do you think banks are going cashless? If 90% wake up, do you know what will happen to that 1 and 4%? Kapoof, they can no longer lead 95% of power. Please lead, wake up.

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1: But you can't be any geek off the street. Gotta be handy with the steel.

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Yours truly, PV, a.k.a. Philip Valigno, and DTS, a.k.a. Deep to the Soul, are ready to throw down for another hour and a half of hip-hop, underground hip-hop, boom-bap, a little bit of R&B, some old school, and some remixes just for you tonight. So a huge shout out to you, wherever you're at, wherever you be. If you're from the city of Hamilton, huge shout out to you, because that's where we're broadcasting from. Huge shout out to Eclipse, huge shout out to Realistic, who held this space before us with Live and Direct. And huge shout out to the staff and all the amazing other show programmers here at CFMU, helping to keep community radio up and running. And, man, of course, we couldn't be here without the listeners, so huge shout-out to you. The beautiful, beautiful weather of summer is just starting to roll around, so we're going to keep it moving, keep it going, on and on, with Erykah Badu kicking it off. Huge shout-out to Astro Omega with his track Brazilian Fly Girls. Check it out. This is The Steal.

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0: frauds. 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K-Rack. 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We move ahead like we knew. You like it? I love it. 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
1: We above it.
0: We above it. 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I love it. We above it. Player, will you listen to me? 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Player, will you listen to me? You didn't have to do it.
2: This shit was all good just a week ago. I used to love her, now we beefing though. I go to sleep at night and hold the speaker close. 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I take a token, exhale a cloud of the reefer smoke. 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Why the fuck is you talking to the lieutenant for? If you wasn't fully committed, then what you in it for? Even though the windows is tinted, you know I'm in it. 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I ain't did this shit in a minute, I'm finna kill it though. These is against throwing rocks at the moon.

0: Cooking soul en los peroles. 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All that frontage off guard. 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
1: uncut. 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
0: Hey, yo. All that frank.
1: I've been waiting here for you. 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You are blessed. You've been lucky. I wish I got you last time. On guard.
2: People think healing is some straight line. 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
1: One time for your mind on a Saturday night. 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You can also catch us over there on YouTube under Generation Next Radio. Right now we got some chin beats, but I hardly recognize my own progress. You chat to DTS holding up the wheels of steel for that past 30. We had some Raz Fresco, some Eclipse and Tough Dumpling. You chat to Eclipse and Tough Dumpling, Black Milk and Fat Ray, K-Rec and Checkmate featuring Sadat X, 14 Karat featuring Shad, Rod Digga featuring MC Light, J-Lib with the Youngsters, Del P, Jay Worthy featuring Ty Dolla Sign, Brahma Bull featuring OK Deezy, 112 featuring Black Rob, the Bad Boy remix, Erykah Badu, and then Astro Mega with his track Brazilian Fly Girls to kick off the show this week. Man, and if you are an artist, shout out to you. Please reach out to us over on the Gmail, the.steel.hiphop@gmail.com. Yo, keep it locked.

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I learned from the greats, you know what I mean? I pay attention and study from the greats, so if I could have the hit song on radio, then I probably have a better show than him, because the way that I have everybody into it and the way that I MC is better than him, you know what I mean? But you know, a lot of people don't know what MCing is, so

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Yours truly, PV and DTS here for another 30 minutes of music. Yours truly holding up the wheels for the past 30. We got some Emily, MC, and Rockwell with Like It's 93. About to get into some brand new S and DJ Glib Styles with Be On The Lookout, B-O-L-O, Bolo. We also got some brand new Jay Roberts. Man, I'd say these next four songs, I'm pretty sure they came out this week, so three of them brand new Canadians. We're going to get into that, but for now, if you are an artist from the city of Hamilton or even Canada or wherever you are, hit us up on the Gmail and the Instagram, the.steel.hiphop. 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Let us know where you're from, man. We'd love to hear from artists. Send us those DJ packs, and we'll keep it moving. S, DJ Glib Styles, Be On The Lookout, Bolo, check it out.

0: 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Huge shout out to everybody out there. Rounding up to be about 10:30 in the PM on a Saturday night. And you know, we got to do a little double dip. We got Dilla Won't Do to cap off this week's show. Red Life with the Nights Young. And yes, don't forget, if you're out there, be safe. Whoever you are, whoever you be, make sure you're having a good time and you're with the people that you love too when you can. And you know, we're just going to keep it moving. Thank you once again for checking out the show. Huge shout out to the Vintage Shop. Huge shout out to everybody that came in through the All In Together Presents The Elements show a couple of weeks ago. Huge shout out to Eclipse. Huge shout out to DJ Realistic. Huge shout out to Dr. Disc. Huge shout out to all the other dope programmers and staff at CFMU. Huge shout out to Dope FM. Huge shout out to In The Cut. Yo, we're out of here for the week. Peace.
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You're listening to 93.3 CFMU in Hamilton, Ontario. My name's Jamie. I'm the program director here, and we're playing a bunch of things that right now, at the time of recording, are brand new, or at least new-ish, to the station. That was The Weather Station from the album Humanhood and a track called Neon Signs. Coming up in this set, the next 90 minutes, we're going to check out some Young Gun, Silver Fox, some Shane Pendergast, Casper Skulls, Cold Specs, Civic, Joel Plaskett, 2 Hours Traffic, Brian Eno, Deaf Heaven, bunch of different things. So let's get going on that, straight up with Wet. The album is Two Lives. The track is called Rosie. This is 93.3 CFMU.

0: 93.3 CFMU, that was Eve Jarvis and Gold Filigree from the album All Cylinders. Before that, we had Young Gun Silver Fox from their latest album, Pleasure, a track called Born to Dream. And we started off with Rosie from a band called Wet. We are McMaster University's radio station serving Hamilton and the McMaster campus. I mean, they're one and the same, really, aren't they? And we're just doing our thing in the basement of the Student Center here. You can also check us out, if you're not already there, at cfmu.ca. 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We're going to keep on going with more music. 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

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How's it going out there, everybody? My name's Jamie. 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That was Cold Specs, Light for the Midnight, the name of their most recent record, and Wandering in the Wild, the track that we heard. Also, Casperous Gulls are back. They are from... one of them is from Sudbury, I believe. I was going to say they are. Then I lost faith in my statement. Anyway, the album's called Kit Kat, and the song was called Petty at a Funeral. We started off with Shane Pendergast from the album Winter's Grace, and we heard the title track off of that one. So let's keep on going. We're going to check out something newish from Courting. The album's called Lust for Life. This is Pause at You on 93.3 CFMU FM.

Taste testers. That's testers with an O. I don't know, like testors? I don't know why. Ask them. The album is of the same name. The track was called I Don't Want to Be a Zombie. That's how I feel most of the time, not always. I don't know. Anyway, playing lots of music here for you. We're about halfway through the show, maybe a little bit more. We heard Rossi and the Flame in there from This Is Not Your Lighter, which it's written in our library here as This Is Not Your Lighter, in like Not Your Lighter in caps. I'm just not sure if that's official or just something my staff did for fun. I have no idea. The track was called Need and Desire. We started off with Courting and Pause at You. Moving straight up into something new. This is from Civic. The album is called Chrome Dipped. And the track is called The Hog. CFMU.

Hey everybody, Jamie here, still with you for a couple more sets. That was Joel Plaskett, of course, the one and only. The album is called One Real Reveal. That was Let Me Go, Joe. I think I had the pleasure of interviewing him one time? Maybe more, I'm not sure. I think it was only once, and it was while he was still a member of his former band. I'm not 100% sure. Anyway, Dirty Nice in there from Planet Weekend and Like Best Friends. We started off with The Hog from Civic. Now we're going to move into a band that have come and gone from Hamilton several times. Lal, L-A-L, have an album out in the last couple months called Spectacular. This is I Know You Fool on 93.3.

I didn't know this was going to be like a PEI-centric special today. I didn't plan on it, but that's another artist from that island. That was 2 Hours Traffic from I Never See You Anymore and Andy MacGoffin. One of their other albums was a real favorite of mine. I listened to it a lot. And I'm not really telling you a great story here because I can't remember which album it is. Just check out the band is what I would say. A reunion from those guys. Unexpected, I think. Unless maybe you knew them. And maybe you knew it was coming. Derev in there with Cyclone from the album Troubled Mind. And we had Lal from Spectacular with I Know You Fool. Moving on into someone who has a little bit of a relationship with Hamilton, the one and only Brian Eno, who of course worked here with Dan Lan.

0: Once again, back is me. I tried to do a Public Enemy thing that failed miserably, so I had to stop. We just heard The Last Waltzin' from Wet House and Kalua La, the name of that track. Before that, Death Heaven from Lonely People with Power. I still love and I'm a little afraid of that album title. Lonely People with Power, not a good thing. Heathen, the name of that track. And Brian Eno with Beatty Wolf. And Play On from Luminal. Gonna head right out of here with The Fall. Yes, The Fall. They have been releasing a bunch of albums lately on Bella Union, and this is the latest live collection. It's called Singles Live, and this is Fiery Jack. So, hope you've enjoyed the show. My name's Jamie, and this is CFMU.ca, or it's 93.3 CFMU.
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I mean, even if I told you, you wouldn't believe it. Do you know what would happen if I suddenly decided to stop going into work? A business big enough that it could be listed on the NASDAQ.

0: plot is conveyed through song.
1: Through song?
0: Yes.
1: Wait. So an actor is saying his lines, and then out of nowhere, he just starts singing?
0: Yes.
1: Well, that is the stupidest thing that I have ever heard. You're doing a play, got something to say, so you sing it? It's absurd. Who on earth is going to sit there while an actor...

0: lights, stage fights, and a dazzling chorus. You want to be great, then you gotta create a musical.
1: I don't know. I find it hard to believe people would actually pay to see something like this.
0: Let's just say it's a Saturday night and you want to go out on the town. Got a lady to flatter who might give it up if you don't let her down. You could go see a tragedy, but that wouldn't be very fun. Or a play from Greek mythology, see a mother have sex with her son.
2: Ugh.
0: You could go see a drama with all of that trauma and pain. Or go see something more relaxing,

0: There's no talking.
1: There's no talking. And they often stay on one note for a very long time, so that when they change to a different note, you notice. And it's supposed to create a dramatic effect, but mostly you just sit there asking yourself, why aren't they talking?
0: Sounds miserable.
1: I believe it's pronounced miserable.
0: And people actually like this?
1: No, they love it! And what's not to love? It's such a delight, there's nothing quite like a musical. Oh, another vision? I haven't even told you the best part yet! Feel that fascinating rhythm moving to your feet. Oh, oh!

0: What the hell are you doing now?
1: It's called a dance break. Apparently, this happens in musicals as well. People on stage just burst into spontaneous dance.
0: Why? Does it advance the plot?
1: No.
0: Advance character?
1: Not necessarily.
0: Then why do it?
1: Because it's entertaining!

0: Good evening. You are listening to Center Stage, a celebration of musicals from both the stage and screen. I'm your host, Lila Miklos, here on 93.3 CFMU. Tonight on the show, we are having two of the cast members and also the producer of the upcoming show, Within the Glass, by Hamilton playwright Anna Chatterton. It's a Hamilton Theater Project production. It's opening June 16th and playing till the 20th at the Robinson Memorial Campus here on of course, the McMaster campus. And live in studio with me right now are two of those cast members. I'd like to welcome Colin Palangio.
1: Yes.
0: And also Amber Mills.
2: Hello. Thanks for having us.
0: You're very welcome. Thank you for being here. So, for the uninitiated, what is this play about, Amber?
2: So the play follows a mix-up at a fertility clinic.
1: Oh, no.
2: Yes, exactly. Where a fertilized embryo is implanted in the wrong woman. And the two couples get together to decide what's going to happen with the baby.
1: Fetus.
2: Indeed. There's a lot of talk of semantics in this play.
0: And how did you discover this play by Anna Chatterton?
2: At the Hamilton Public Library, believe it or not, I was in the midst of reading a lot of different plays and deciding what I wanted to produce next. And I'm always looking for small, interesting, intimate storytelling, things that feel fresh, things that don't have a big cast. And this one popped up at the library. I took it home. And as soon as I started reading it, I thought, I can see this. It was one of the first plays I was like, oh, yeah, I can see this coming to life. I can see a role that I want to take on. I could see some of the other cast mates taking on other roles. And yeah, I went forward with it from there.
0: Mm. And how did you become a part of things, Colin?
1: I think we have mutual friends or people we've worked with. And Amber and I worked on Constellations. That
2: 2 years ago? And then we remounted
1: and then
2: it.
1: Yeah, and then we remounted it in the winter during a snowstorm, I do recall. so we acted together, and that was a lot of fun and a pretty successful show, I must say.
2: Mm-hmm.
1: It's an honor and a privilege to be sharing the stage with you again.
2: Mm-hmm. Well, thank you.
1: You're welcome.
0: Now, before we went live on air, we were looking at the script. Is this one from the Hamilton Library, or is this one you bought?
2: No, no, no.

0: which was great in terms of how vetted the play is already and how much work they did on it in the room together with the actors. And we feel so grateful because Anna lives in Hamilton, of course. And so she's come to rehearsal and she's talked with us about the characters. And we just feel so grateful to have that insight. It's so wonderful and not often a part of the experience to have the playwright in the room.
1: And what sort of things was she able to help glean about the work for you?
0: Well, Colin had a few questions about the characters' jobs, their occupations.
2: Yeah, I just thought those were interesting choices. And just like how successful they actually are and if they are just performing for each other, you know, how strangers meet and, you know, the typical question.
0: Put on airs.
2: What do you do? And then, you know, the...
0: The play really looks at class as well.
2: Yes, and the spouse is always, you know, selling the other one, you know, trying to make them look like in the best light. So I just wanted to know what that balance was and what inspired that, and she said most of it comes from her own personal experience and people that she knows that she had in mind that she based her characters on. So that was a cool tidbit of information that...
0: Yeah, it was really neat to be inside her mind a little bit and see where those people came from. Most of the people seemed to be based on somebody real that was very 3D for her, you know, somebody she actually knew, which was interesting to learn. Sometimes you think writers might make choices that are just on paper, but she was really working with material that was coming from her own life, which was pretty neat.
2: Yeah, and like you said, it's a privilege to have like a local Hamiltonian, but also like just the playwright in the same room. It's really cool when you're building a show, you know, if I was to answer these questions, I'd have to figure that stuff out for myself, but why not just ask?
1: It's not like putting on Death of a Salesman and you get to touch base in person with Arthur Miller and say, so when you wrote this, Arthur, what were you thinking? Colin, you're playing the character of Scott in the show. Can you tell us a little bit about your character?
2: I am the odd one out because my character is the only one that doesn't want this... pregnancy to reach its conclusion.
1: Okay.
2: To put it nicely, my DNA is not in the mix. I didn't even know. Like I show up thinking that something else is going to be announced, and Alma playing my spouse Linda is she has plans of her own. So I'm the one usually banging on the glass and you know, stomping my feet and having a temper tantrum about and no one listening to me, respecting my opinion. So he's like an iconoclast and he's kind of potty mouth and
0: pushes
2: he
0: boundaries.
2: Likes to push buttons to get what he wants. And manipulation and these kind of things.
1: Okay. And then your character, Amber, her name is Dara. What's her story?
0: So Dara is the female of the couple who has been trying to get pregnant for quite some time. And so they've been on a journey for quite a while, desperate to have a baby. It's taken a big toll on the relationship. They are wealthier, so they have a lot of money, but they've also put a lot of money toward this process of trying to get pregnant. And so she, throughout the play, really shares a lot about what her journey has been to get here. And she's very desperate for Alma, who plays Linda, to keep the baby and to see it through and hopefully to
2: hand it over
0: to me. So she's quite uptight. She's high strung. I think she's pretty lovable anyway, but she holds everything quite tightly and has wanted this for so, so long. And we were saying, actually, in our conversation with Anna about each of the characters, it's really rare to have a play where each character's sort of super objective, the thing they really want the most, maintains itself through the course of the entire play. It's really like a roller coaster ride.
2: It's a real clash of wills and egos.
0: And sort of to keep that going throughout the whole 90 minutes or so that we run is really interesting.
1: We're going to have more with both Colin Palangio and Amber Mills, both with the production Within the Glass by Anna Chatterton with Hamilton Theater Project at the Robinson Memorial Campus in just a bit. They're going to also share a scene from the play with us, too. It is also Tony Award Sundays. Tonys. And Casey Levy, who's one of our own here in Hamilton.

Hamilton is nominated for Best Actress in a Musical for her role in Ragtime. So I think we should listen to some Casey, and then we're going to have more with Colin and Amber. 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I'm your host, Lila McLosh, and this is Center Stage, a celebration of musicals from both the stage and screen.

0: All right. Lots of Hamiltonians cheering on Casey tonight at the Tony Awards. Unfortunately, because we live here in Hamilton, Ontario, Canada, the only way you can watch it is watching it live on CBS. It's going to start at 8 p.m. and go on till 11 p.m. If you didn't live in Canada or you have a VPN, you can watch it on Paramount Plus, but I will let you figure that out. There's also a pre-show that starts at 6:35 that's on Pluto TV, which is also not here. So you have a variety of ways to watch the show if you don't live in Canada. But if you do live in Canada, you do have to watch it on CBS on regular cable television. There's no real streaming option for us. But we do have some local talent to cheer on at this year's awards. One of my friends, they just came back from a trip to New York City and checking out some of the shows on Broadway and sent me their programs from The Lost Boys, from Rocky Horror. So they got to see a whole bunch of the shows and sent me a nice some Rocky Horror merch. So thank you very much, Rob, for all my Broadway gifties. I couldn't be there in person, but I get to sort of vicariously live through you in your social media posts. So we have both Colin Palangio.
1: Palangio
0: and Amber Mills. They're both with Within the Glass from Hamilton Theatre Project by Anna Chatterton. It's going to happen at the Robinson Memorial Theatre here on the McMaster campus from June 16th to the 20th. It's a story about things that go awry while people are trying to go to a fertility clinic and get pregnant. And this is a scene between Colin and Amber's two characters, Scott and Dara.
1: Too many people think they have to have everything perfectly in place. Careers going just so, fancy house, haute couture furniture, 900 count linens, and then they wonder why they can't conceive at 45.
2: I'm not even 45 now!
1: The point is, you thought if you had made enough money, you could afford to wait. And now, surprise, nature ain't working so well anymore. Nature ain't gonna wait around for 900 count linen.
2: Linen? You think this is about linen?
1: 5 rounds? That would have cost you well over $100,000. Not to mention the IUIs.
2: IUIs are cheap.
1: For you?
2: The past 6 years have been awful. I've had to go on antidepressants. I couldn't sleep, couldn't get off the couch. I had to take time off work. I didn't shower for weeks. All the cycles ruined me. I'm so scarred from all the needles, I'll never wear a bikini again.
1: No bikini, poor thing.
2: Okay, you have it so easy. Men can have babies until they die.
1: I'm just saying, someone in the third world wouldn't call
2: this suffering. Developing world. We don't say third world
1: okay,
2: anymore.
1: Okay, well, you get my drift. This is all a choice. It was your choice to have so many treatments. 6 years of treatments? In that time, you could have adopted 3 babies, or accepted that it wasn't in your cards, and moved on. Many do.
2: If I knew I was going to get a baby after 10 cycles, 20 cycles, guaranteed, I would sell my house, live in a flea-ridden slum, beg, borrow, or steal to have my baby. If you really want a child, you don't give up. But we don't have that guarantee, and now we have a baby. You can wake up in the morning and look in your daughter's eyes. We've given up on having a big family. If we could just have one child, I would be happy. I don't think that's asking too much to just want one child, one precious little thing to share our life with. We just want to be a family, and how can you be a family without a child?
1: Thank you.
0: You're very welcome. Should have had some clapping sound effects. That's some great writing.
3: It's great writing. Yeah.
1: Good text.
0: And it's capturing the things you were talking about class and so on. Yes. And
3: yes.
0: Yeah, no, it's well done, Anna. It's just saying.
3: We agree. Mm-hmm. Well done,
1: very
3: Anna.
1: Good,
3: well done.
1: Very good writing.
0: This definitely sounds, you know, folks, we're getting some really great writing, local playwright, local company. And here at the McMaster campus, this is something you don't want to miss. Can you talk to us about some of the other people involved in your production?
3: For sure. So our production is directed by Brandon Vettilago, who is actually a high school theater teacher at Hillfield Strathallan College. So he works with youth quite a bit, but he also directed our production of Constellations that we did 2 years ago. And he is a delight. He comes at it from a very actor-centered storytelling approach, I would say. It's very collaborative in the room as well. which is really nice. And we are always sort of doing smaller plays, which makes for a lot of time to talk as a company and work through things together. Everyone feels free to suggest things. And then the other actors in the show are Alma Sarai, who has done a lot of work with Tottering Biped Theater, if you've seen any of the Shakespeare at Dundurn Castle. And Adam Lemieux, who is new to me, but not new to Hamilton. Nope. He's been here for a long time, done a lot of stuff around here, too.
4: He was my year in high school, and I directed him at, he was my Oberon in our production of Twelfth Night.
0: Wow.
3: Yeah.
0: It's a small world when you do theater in Hamilton. Yes.
3: Absolutely.
0: Yep.
3: And then we have our wonderful stage manager, Rachel Moore, who has stage managed every Hamilton Theater Project show I have done, and is brilliant and wonderful and all things.
4: Keeps us all grounded.
3: Yes, keeps us all grounded, exactly.
0: We are going to have more with both Colin and Amber from Hamilton Theatre Project's production of Within the Glass. 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I'm your host, Lila McLosh, and this is Center Stage, a celebration of musicals from both the stage and screen.

The dwarves of yore made mighty spells, while hammers fell like ringing bells, in places deep where dark things sleep, in hollow halls beneath the fells. Goblets they carved there for themselves, and harps of gold where no man delves. There lay they long, and many a song was sung unheard by man or elves. For ancient king and elvish lord, there many a gleaming golden hoard they shaped and wrought, and light they caught to hide in gems on hilt of sword. On silver necklaces they strung the flowering stars, on crowns they hung the dragon fire and twisted wire. They meshed the light of moon and sun. Pines were roaring on the height, the winds were moaning in the night, the fire was red, it flaming spread, the trees like torches blazed with light. The bells were ringing in the dale, the men looked up with faces pale. The dragon's ire, more fierce than fire, laid low their towers and houses frail. The mountains smoked beneath the moon. The dwarves, they heard the tramp of doom. They fled their hall to dying fall beneath his feet, beneath the moon.

You're listening to Center Stage, a celebration of musicals from both the stage and screen. I'm your host, Lila Miklos, here on CFMU. We just heard some music from the 1977 animated version of The Hobbit. That's what Bilbo Baggins hates, followed by Gandalf's Reflection, with the voices of Hans Conried, Don Messick, John Stevenson, and the one and only John Huston as the voice of Gandalf. Went to go see The Hobbit at Stratford. That was my very first show of this summer festival theater season. And it was a bit of a disappointment. I kind of went in with some really high expectations. I love The Hobbit. I've loved it since I was a little kid. I have seen every version of it. I've read the book. I've read the graphic novel version of it. I love The Hobbit. And so I know the story quite intimately. I felt that, you know, I'm going to the Stratford Festival where I've seen big, grand productions and beautiful sets and beautiful costumes, and this was so minimalist. It felt like something like a community theater, children's theater production that, you know, somebody might put on for, you know, a group of kids in a high school gymnasium kind of thing. Like, I was wanting some grandeur and magic. Also, we were like, wow, that's going to be a lot of people on the stage because, you know, Bilbo's making sure that they're not unlucky on their travel because there was 13 dwarves and he's supposed to be the 14th one. They just had four people being all of them, and there was a gag at the beginning about it too. So it's a very small cast playing a myriad of characters. There's some fun bits of business where the puppets, they're the eagles and the dragon and stuff, that gets cool. But a lot of it, the costumes, the sets and everything were just kind of meh. And the it was a lot of telling and not a lot of showing. So there's a lot of, they put this narrator character to tell us what's happening. So I was very disengaged and I was like, oh, well, okay, I guess this isn't working. I was disappointed because I had really high expectations and I was really excited for the actor who was playing Bilbo, Richard Lee, because he was very excited to be playing this part. But it wasn't working for me. But then we got to the very end and some characters die. Won't tell you who, no spoilers. But then I heard the crying and the sniffling from all the little kids in the theater. And I went, oh, okay, well, you're engaged. You're invested and you're paying attention. So the kids were invested. The grown up who knows the story backwards and forwards and loves it dearly was wanting more and wasn't getting it. And so it was really, really kind of meant for the little kids. The little kids were getting it. And unlike previous shows, I'm thinking of the one they did last season, they didn't scare the crap out of the kids, because there was one show where I watched the kids crying for the last bit of the show because it was just too intense and too scary. So it wasn't too intense and too scary, but it once again reaffirmed to me that the best adaptation still of The Hobbit is the 1977 Rankin-Bass version, which, if you go and look at who the animators are on that Rankin version, it's actually all Ghibli Studio animators later on. It's all the Miyazaki people that's putting that thing together. So I'm going to play another song from it because I adore the soundtrack to this. I think it's like one of the best things ever. And I think we need to hear another song. So Glenn Yarborough, who is a folk singer, he does a lot of the songs in it. And this is like the big title tune to the whole thing. So here we are with The Greatest Adventure from Glenn Yarborough. This is from the 1977 animated film soundtrack from the Rankin and Bass version of the film, which to this day is still the best adaptation of The Hobbit. It's the only one that gets the flavor of it. I will forever forget that horrid three-part mess that was the Peter Jackson travesty adaptation that just felt like a bad video game. Like, what is happening in this? And why did Thorin suddenly become this hot dwarf? He's not a hot dwarf. He's a grumpy old man. He's a grumpy old man. He is not a hot dwarf, but okay, hot dwarf it is. For all the grumpy old men out there, this one's for you. 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But here's some Greatest Adventure from the 1977 Hobbit soundtrack. 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

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I'm your host, Lila Miklos. 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Some sad news to share, musical theater lovers. We lost a good one. Anthony Stewart Head passed away at the age of 72. Probably most well known for playing the part of Giles on Buffy the Vampire Slayer, but he was a star in the West End for many years in musicals, in Shakespeare, and he played Frankenfurter, among many other roles. His brother was Murray Head, who was the original Judas on the Jesus Christ Superstar concept album. So apparently it was in the genes there. So amazing person. He's been getting all kinds of beautiful tributes online from people from Merlin, people from Ted Lasso, people from Buffy. Just like genuine good people. So very, very sad that he's gone. One of my favorite moments from Buffy is, of course, the musical episode Once More with Feeling. And my favorite musical moment from that show is the reprise of Under Your Spell and a standing that he does with Amber Benson, who plays Tara, who at that point in the show was Willow's girlfriend. And she said, in her post, she put a picture of the two of them singing this duet, and she said, "We've lost one of the good ones." So this one's for you, Anthony Stewart Head. Thank you for all the memories. Here is Under Your Spell standing from the Buffy the Vampire Slayer episode, Once More with Feeling. 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

0: 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This is Center Stage, a celebration of musicals from both the stage and screen. Live in studio with me right now are two of the stars of the upcoming production of Within the Glass by Anna Chatterton, put on by Hamilton Theatre Project at Robinson Memorial Theatre here on the McMaster campus, June 16th to 20th. We have Colin Palangio, who's playing Scott, and we have Amber Mills, who is playing Dara and is also the producer of the show. They also read a scene from the show earlier. What are you hoping audiences take away from watching this production?
1: Do you want to feel that way?
2: I think it's going to be like a conversation starter for sure. I don't know. I want people to talk. I like theater that's intimate and about the human experience and like what goes on between people So, like, yeah, two-handers for it. Like, I'm all for that kind of drama. And there's definitely, like, a lot to chew on in these, you know.
1: Yeah, I think Anna's writing is so excellent because she doesn't really wrap anything up. This topic is so multifaceted. All four of these characters have all sorts of interesting things to say about what's happening in the room. And so I think the best we can ask for is that people go away and have a good conversation, ask themselves what they would do if they were put in such an impossible position, and maybe see another perspective that they didn't see before.
2: And it's not far-fetched because Anna was talking about her research, and you know, there are plenty of strange scenarios that happen to people, and it's a perfect setup to kind of talk about the issues that arise with this topic. So.
0: Well, and when I looked at the intro of your script, she has notes in there as the writer saying that it was inspired by a real life story that she read in the paper.
1: That's right. Yeah.
0: So yes, this is ripped from the headlines. Yeah. Like it's a Law and Order episode or something.
2: Exactly.
0: What kind of conversations as a cast have you been having about this subject matter as you're sort of digesting it and playing it through?
1: Yeah. I mean, lots. What's interesting is whenever you talk about this topic with people, everyone has a story. So even if they themselves haven't been through anything with fertility or haven't had a journey with getting pregnant, everybody knows somebody who has. So it's almost like when you talk about somebody having a cancer diagnosis, everybody knows somebody who's been through that. And so it's neat how that 6 degrees of separation spreads out into our lives, and we bring those stories back into the rehearsal room and talk about them. And I find everybody I'm talking to and inviting to the show, I'm finding new stories all the time, which is pretty cool. I'm the only one of the cast that actually has children,
2: That's what I was
1: which
2: say.
1: Is kind of interesting. Okay. So it's maybe a more of an imaginary journey in some ways for the other three, would you say?
2: Yeah, but those same anxieties still pop up.
1: Yes,
2: like,
1: of course.
2: You know, it's like, you know, I want to start a family, but it's like, you know, when is that? Is that 3 years from now? Five, you know, and you know, you get older, and you know, it's not the same. You know, women experience different things, and it's like,
1: yeah.
2: So all of that's there. All that anxiety is there.
1: And I think relationally, even if it was about a different topic, the way these couples relate to each other over this topic is very relatable. You know, like even if they were arguing about something else or discussing a different type of heated
2: issue. And all the funny, like, you know, anecdotes and like tropes and stuff of like what it's like to be pregnant is like there's still, as much as it is heavy, it's also very, very funny.
1: Yeah, it is a dark comedy.
2: Yes. So there's lots of food on stage.
1: Yes. Lots of giggling in rehearsal over eating food.
2: Yes, and marking you know how drunk Scott is getting throughout the evening, and can the pregnant lady actually have a splash or two of whiskey?
1: All these questions.
2: You know, these are things that pop up.
1: Yeah.
0: We are going to have more with Colin and Amber live in studio. You are listening to 93.3 CFMU. I'm your host, Lila Miklosh, and this is Center Stage, a celebration of musicals from both the stage and screen. And talking about comedy and talking about musicals, that was the other show I went to see over at the Stratford Festival yesterday. So on that whole note, I think here's another on-point song from the original Broadway cast recording of Something Rotten. 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
3: Oh, God, I hate Shakespeare. That's right, I said it.
4: No.
3: I do, I

0: Jeez, you sound just like him.
1: Really?
0: Thanks. You should hate Shakespeare.
1: Well, I don't. I try to emulate Shakespeare.
0: Well, there's your problem. You're so blinded by the bard who's such a pompous little man.
1: Why is it a problem to admit that I'm a

0: you're such a genius and your writing is divine.
1: A rose by any other name is such a clever line.
0: And they're all ooh, and he's all stop, and they're all yay, and I'm all ah, and I'm really getting sick of it.

You're listening to Center Stage, a celebration of musicals from both the stage and screen. That was God, I Hate Shakespeare from the original Broadway cast recording of Something Rotten, which is back at the Stratford Festival. They only put it on just 2 years ago, but, you know, it is like the perfect musical for the Stratford Festival to do. This is also the final season of the Stratford Festival with Anthony Cimolino as their artistic director. What a legacy he's left behind. And I was looking at his tenure and I went, where's that time gone, Anthony? It just feels like the fiasco of the three co-director thing had just happened, but and then didn't, and then Des went, bye-bye, I'm out of here, and Anthony stepped up to the plate and has been doing a tremendous job. This show, not directed by Anthony, actually directed by Donna Fior, and it is loads and loads of fun. My theater date that I went with had never seen it before, and after the show was over, they were like, that is the best thing I've ever seen on stage ever! So I remember when I saw it 2 years ago, I was stunned that the show came to a complete standstill, not once, but twice, over big, giant chorus numbers, and there was a standing ovation that stopped the show. I would like to tell you, that happened yet again 2 years later on the remount. So it is a totally infectious, silly, silly, silly show. A very kind of Monty Python-esque sort of sense of humor, but lots of good jokes about Shakespeare, good jokes about Broadway musicals. And it is big, it's loud, it's silly. The costumes, the dancing, everything. Everything is like A++. It's a good time. You will have a howl of a time. And you may not know the show when you go into it, but you will be humming songs when you're leaving the theater from Something Rotten. The plot, we want to put together, there are two brothers, there's the Bottom Brothers, and they are contemporaries of Shakespeare, and they are playwrights and have a theater company as well, but Shakespeare is like the rock star of playwriting, and they're very much in competition with him, but not getting nearly as far as him, and everyone kind of swoons and whatever over Shakespeare, and they're like, oh, and then the one brother, Shakespeare's always stealing his ideas, so they're trying to put on a show and do their thing and competing against Shakespeare. So there's a rivalry going on there, and then some shenanigans with a Dan Shamroy playing a soothsayer who sends them in a certain path with their artistic creations that, well, let's just say there's a musical called Omelette in the context of this show. And if you go to the gift shop, you can get omelette earrings and omelette cups and omelette... omelet t-shirts. Yes, it all makes sense once you watch the show. So everybody on that stage is having a blast and the audience is having a blast with them. And it's a good, good, fun time. You will be smiling and tapping your toes. And if you want to see Something Rotten right now, it's on until October 31st. And you can call 1-800-567-1600 or visit stratfordfestival.ca for tickets. 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I'm your host, Lila McLoach, and this is Center Stage, a celebration of musicals from both the stage and screen. It is also Tony Awards Sunday, so in honor of the Tony Awards and the folks I'm rooting for, we were already played a song from Casey, but I think we need to play a song from Joshua as well before we let our two guests go live in studio. So here is some Joshua Henry from Ragtime with Make Them Hear You. 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

down my sword when justice was my right. Make them hear you. Go out and tell our story to your daughters and your sons. Make them hear you. Make them hear you. And tell them in our struggle, we

0: I cannot wait to hear Casey and Joshua both sing live at the Tony Awards tonight. So final words from Amber and from Colin. Why do people need to go and see your show?
1: Well, I think first and foremost, as we said, it's really thought-provoking. It's 90 minutes, no intermission. So it's an early evening. You come out at 8 p.m. You're out of there by 9:30. And the whole group behind the production is very Deep Roots Hamilton. So if you're wanting to support local theater and you're wanting to make sure that arts are thriving in your own town, this is the one to see, because we're all Hamiltonians. We're all from here. We all grew up here. We all have stories like Lila coming up in Hamilton.
0: Yes.
1: So yeah, that's what I would say.
2: Do you want to talk about the prices?
1: Yeah. Oh yeah. Yes. And yes, I will talk about that. A lot of theater companies these days, indie companies, are doing a sliding scale for tickets, and we are doing that as well. So we are offering the option to pay $20, $30, or $40 per ticket, depending on what you can. And we ask audience members to just evaluate that for themselves. We don't want finances to be a barrier for people who want to come, but we also want to suggest that if you're able to support more, that you do that.
0: And Colin, any final word from you?
2: It's very well acted.
1: Everyone's very handsome.
0: If I do say so myself.
2: It's going to be excellent theater. So don't miss it.
0: All right. Well, Colin and Amber, thank you so much for coming live and in person here in studio at 93.3 CFMU. I'm wishing you and your entire creative team, as we say in the theater, many broken legs.
1: Thank you.
0: So
1: thank
0: I hope you have a great run. The other exciting thing happening tonight on television, along with the Tony Awards, like what else could I possibly want to talk about but the Tony Awards? If you were a fan of Interview with a Vampire and have been watching the TV series on AMC, tonight, the third season, which is the adaptation of The Vampire Lestat, will premiere. And if you've seen any of the videos that have been lining my social media feed of Sam Reed as Lestat singing shirtless in his sexy leather pants at a live concert, you'll want to tune in, because whew. So here is Sam Reed as Lestat singing one of the songs from the new Vampire Lestat series, which is also premiering tonight. But you know, watch the Tony's live DVR Lestat, right? Yeah, let's do that.
1: It sounds like the right balance.
0: Gotta watch the live show first. Thank you, both of you. Happy Tony Awards Sunday, listeners. I won't be here next week, as I have a commitment and I'm going to be performing at it. So in two more weeks, I'll have some more reviews from both the Shaw and Stratford festivals for you, along with more interviews and, of course, Broadway music. And we'll find out who the winner of the Best New Musical is at the Tony Awards. Here's some Lestat for you with All Fall Down.
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6: 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My name is M. Harrison Shin, production coordinator in here, and you are in for the 3-hour long ride with me, adventuring around some jams from Hamilton, and then Ontario, and then Canada, a little bit of United States, and other countries in the world. I got some jams that I think you'll like, and to start it off, I'm going to dive into Donovan Wood's album, Things Were Never Good If They Are Not Good Now. Now, Donovan Woods is a Juno Award-winning songwriter. Woods won Juno Award for Contemporary Roots Album of the Year with his fifth album, Both Ways, which was released on 20th of April 2018. Now, this album, Things Were Never Good If They Are Not Good Now, is released on 12th of July 2024. This album features 12 songs that are, quote, intimate for him, as in reflections of ups and downs. Additionally, Donovan Woods also noted that this album serves as a funeral to the life he was living. So I wonder what that means. Anyways, so 3 songs in a row from this album. Rosemary, that's the first track of this album. And I'm going to play 2 bonus tracks in this album, which is I'm Around and How Good, 93.3 CFMU.

That was Rosemary from the Donald Woods album, Things Were Never Good If They're Not Great Now. I'm trying my best. Sometimes I mess it up a little bit. Anyways, that was Rosemary. Next up is I'm Around from the same album, Things Were Never Good If They're Not Great Now.

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4: 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Those were Rosemary, I'm Around, and How Good by Donovan Woods from his album Things Were Never Good If They're Not Great Now. At this point, I can now finally properly say the name without stuttering. No, I'm stuttering. Anyways, my name is M. Harrison Shin, the production coordinator in here, and continuing on our three-hour-long journey, we are going to switch up to Iskwi. Now, forgive me if I am messing up the pronunciation. I am very sorry. I'm trying my best. Iskwi is a Juno Award-winning artist, an indigenous creator with a catalog of various emotions. We are going to dive into her album, Nina, which was released on 12th of April, 2024. Now, if I remember correctly, Nina actually stands for myself, I think. Yes, so it is the Cree translation for me, and apparently the reason why Nina was chosen as the album name is, quote, an ode to the profoundly autobiographical elements. Yeah, and fun fact about this album is that the artist Iskwi retreated to southern Mexico, apparently, to paint a 10-song collection that illustrates the gut-wrenching roller coaster ride that has been her recent life. So this is a pretty interesting description. So I'm very excited to get into. Anyways, three songs that I have chosen for this album is called, in the chronological order, A Little Peace, I Get High, and Exhale. But first and foremost, A Little Peace by Iskwi.

That was a little piece from Iskwi's album Nina. Continuing on the journey of this album, next up, I Get High and Exhale by Iskwi.

0: Hello? Hello? 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

93.3 CFMU, Redefined Radio in your community since 1978. Those were A Little Piece, I Get High, and Exhale by Iskoi from her album Nina, which was released on 12th of April 2024. I hope you guys liked it. You're listening to the 3-hour long journey with me, M. Harrison Shin, the production coordinator here in 93.3 CFMU, broadcasting from the basement of McMaster University Student Center. Next up, I chose Clean Hands, Dirty Water. That's the name of the album by artist Ren for short. Now, Lauren here brings her sharply observed old school songwriting to Clean Hands, Dirty Water, fortifying five-song collection of alt-pop rock, alt-pop tracks, mining coming-of-age moments and emotional isolation to reveal raw, bittersweet alt-pop ballads and bangers. So, out of this five-song collection, I'm going to play 4 songs, which is, in this chronological order, Serpentine, I think, Buried Alive, Heart Like It Should, and Getting Over You. Now, first and foremost, Serpentine by Ren for short from her album Clean Hands, Dirty Water.

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You just listened to Run for Short's Getting Over You. Now, switching up to a different Canadian content, we have here brought you The Breaks by Sons. So this is their sixth long player, The Breaks, their second for Joyful Noise Recordings. Sons find themselves lost in limbo. The trio Ben Shami, Joseph Yarmush, and Liam O'Neillian's more zealously than ever into their pop instincts. Yet, remarkably enough, with that same dauntless abandon, Sons have mined a more extreme sonic palette this time around, one that stretches far beyond their core fundamentals as a band. Now, I have here three songs for you. First one is called Vanishing Point. Next one is Rage. And the last one for this album is Road Signs and Meanings. So first and foremost, Vanishing Point by The Sons.

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1: 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You are listening to production coordinator M. Harrison Shin's voice, and you are still with me for the next 2 hours, continuing on our Canadian content journey. I'm going to bring Asko's self-titled album. Asko, also known as Merrick Tyler, is meant to move the listener emotionally, spiritually, and physically. It is meant to cross cultures and travel. The album is electronic forward, and the lead singer is actually percussion, which is quite interesting. You don't really see those often. You can hear the sounds